0: basically coming up with our policy.
1: Yeah.
0: What a chosen endorsement of where One Nation's off to. We are moving the agenda. We are moving the Labor Party. We're moving the coalition. That shows that the sort of rhetoric that was involved around, oh, you're outrageous. Obviously, we're not that outrageous because they've gone and mimicked us.
2: The policy is expected to prioritise visa applicants with skills needed to support the country's growth. The opposition has criticised the government's handling of a pre-COP meeting in the Pacific. Anthony Albanese will be the only G20 leader present in Tuvalu, with the event set to cost taxpayers around $20 million. Shadow Energy Minister Dan Tehan says it's a fiasco.
3: It is a complete and utter waste of taxpayers' money. We've got a cost of living crisis here in Australia, and they're spending $150 million on this pre-COP fiasco.
2: Labor has committed $147.8 million toward climate projects in the Pacific over 3 years. Latest data shows most domestic violence survivors aren't aware of the support available to them in the workplace. A report from Humans of Purpose shows only one third of survivors know they're entitled to 10 days of domestic and family violence leave. Spokesperson Melanie Greblow says more needs to be done to support DV victims.
4: We have a misconception in the community that once a woman's safe, you know, her life is just going to be all of a sudden great, and it's not the case at all. It is often, more often than not, the start of years of rebuilding.
2: One in four Australian women are affected by family, domestic or sexual violence in their lifetime. In NRL, Newcastle skipper Kalyn Ponga insists his side will come back stronger next year after their grand final heartbreak. The Knights received a hero's welcome back in the Hunter, with Ponga and coach Justin Holbrook paying tribute to their legion of fans. And Australia's cricketers will continue preparing for Friday's first test against South Africa after their tour match against an invitational 11 finished in a draw. Marnus Labuschagne made a much-needed century for the tourists. That's the latest news and sport. I'm Naomi Millam.
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6: Partly cloudy, shower or two, and maybe a storm hovering around as well as the day progresses. Winds west to northwesterly 15 to 20 k's an hour, becoming light later on this evening. Heading towards an expected top today of 25 degrees, down to a low overnight tonight of 16, and a shower or two possible, and 27 tomorrow.
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7: G'day, it's Mark here with you on a terrific Tuesday. Everyone back to work after the long weekend, kids back to school. Only the last term to go, not that long. I think it's 8 or plus weeks, something like that. And I got another grandy story. That is my grandchildren. They're 14 months old now. And they can come here and run the show. They've got lots of material for me. Right now, here's Khalid and Satellite here on Voice FM.

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0: voice for Marina Dan, Voice of Fan with Need to Breathe, and Last Drink. And talking about drinks, not long ago, had our twins over there. That is Esme and Freya. They're now 14 months old. And there's I'll call them Twin A and Twin B. Well, Twin B's water bottle was empty, so Twin A went over and gave hers to her to drink. And yeah, you can start teaching them at any age, even 14 months old. Definitely you can do that.
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0: There is Jamira Coy and Virtual Insanity. Here is our word for today. It comes from Psalm 55, verse 22. Cast your burden on the Lord, and he shall sustain you. He shall never permit the righteous to be moved.
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1: 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Here is today is National Taco Day. Don't mind a good taco. We had some of them a week or two ago. We'll have to have them again soon. It is also National Coaches Day. Where would we be without our sporting coaches for ourselves and our kids? And hey, what about Chris Fagan and the Brisbane Lions there in the AFL Grand Final? And he actually lives upstairs in a unit above where my son-in-law has a coffee shop in Brisbane. I'm not going to tell you where it is. And last year, he brought down the Grand Final winning cup. And he got a selfie with it. You never know, he might do it again.
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4: In this bulletin, investigations underway into a fatal defence incident and Alex Demonor through to the China Open final. With more, I'm Naomi Millam. Police resources have been sent to a facility in the Northern Territory after an ADF member died during a training exercise. Five other soldiers have been injured in the incident, which unfolded at Mount Bundy, southeast of Darwin. Northern Territory Police Commissioner Martin Dole says officers are assisting.
5: We can't comment on the cause of the injury to the defence personnel, but we are assisting and we're helping to investigate on behalf of the coroner.
4: The NT Chief Minister says her thoughts are with the families of those involved. The Coalition is planning to slash the migration rate to one-third of its current level as it vies for votes with One Nation. If the opposition wins the next election, it's expected to reduce net migration to 100,000 in its first year back in government. This would gradually increase as more houses become available. Shadow Home Affairs spokesman John O'Dunham says the Coalition will take a sensible approach to migration.
6: Reducing the intake of immigration into our country does have an impact. Now, that doesn't necessarily mean it's a bad impact. You've just got to get it right. So what we've spent this time doing is getting it right. So when we name a number, it is a number that we can defend.
4: The Coalition says they will ensure that farmers continue to get the labourers they need. AI-generated summaries in search engines are diverting traffic away from websites. Data from digital marketing agency UNTMD shows 60% of all Google searches are ending without a single click. It means ranking highly in search results no longer guarantees a website will be cited in the AI layer. Political and community leaders are condemning plans for pro-Palestine vigils coinciding with the third anniversary of October 7th. The events are scheduled on the date of the deadliest terror attack in Israel's history. And the US Department of War is now understood to have stopped using Anthropic's AI tools. The products were labelled a supply chain risk by Secretary Pete Hegseth in February, but as recently as last week, the Claude AI model was still being used by the department. Aussie Alex Demonor is through to the final of the China Open after beating Poland's Hubert Hurkacz. Demonor won the first set 6-4 and was up

0: 3-2 in the second when his opponent was forced to retire. The Aussie says he was disappointed for his opponent but was pleased with his own efforts on court.
1: Well, I started really well. I was playing some big aggressive tennis from the get-go. I thought I returned really well. I was able to kind of pick off his serve early doors and got off to a hot start. And all in all was a pretty clean performance from my side.
0: Demonol will now take on Novak Djokovic in the final. That's the latest news and sport. I'm Naomi Millam.
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3: Partly cloudy, shower or two, and maybe a storm hovering around as well as the day progresses. Winds west to northwesterly, 15 to 20 k's an hour, becoming light later on this evening. Heading towards an expected top today of 25 degrees, down to a low overnight tonight of 16, and a shower or two possible, and 27 tomorrow.
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0: There's John Cicada and Just Another Day. Also in there, Taryn Stokes. It is Mark here with you for your Tuesday. Hope your morning is going well. Here is our riddle for today. Forward, I am heavy, but backward, I am not. What am I? Forward, I am heavy, but backward, I am not.
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0: Voice for Highfields, Voice of Fame with Guy Sebastian and Antidote. And here is our riddle for today. It might be the antidote for today. The riddle was this: forward I am heavy, but backward I am not. What am I? It is, of course, the word ton, T-O-N.
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8: 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The third is sometime in the future when your name is spoken for the last time. It's an insightful statement. So how do we live on? 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
7: In this bulletin, the Coalition reveal their immigration policy and AI firms facing scrutiny. With more, I'm Jaden James. The opposition have unveiled their official migration policy, with plans to cut migration to 100,000 people in the first year if it wins the next election. That would then be increased to 160,000 by the fourth year. Coalition leader Angus Taylor says it would be the biggest cut to immigration in the history of the country. The policy will crack down on overstayers, visa hoppers, students, and temporary visa holders with non-essential skills. Mr. Taylor has accused universities of setting visa pathways rather than world-class education. The world's leading artificial intelligence firms are due to appear before a parliamentary inquiry into AI today. Executives from OpenAI, Anthropic, Microsoft, and Google will give evidence. Industry Minister Tim Ayres says the recent breach of several government websites by a rogue OpenAI bot will be high on the agenda.
8: The artificial intelligence frontier models have called this issue out themselves as a challenge for frontier model development. I'm determined to make sure that Australia is delivering artificial intelligence here in a safe way.
7: The use of copyrighted work to train AI models is expected to be first on the agenda. Australia's largest land defence industry exhibition is getting underway at Perth's Convention Centre, with a large police presence keeping an eye out for troublemakers. Jake Batrick is there.
9: Blue placards have been posted all around the Perth Convention and Exhibition Centre warning people that they may be spoken to, searched or screened by police. The special powers are being rolled out as the massive Defence Expo rolls into town. Police say they want to avoid violent scenes that occurred outside the 2024 Melbourne Expo. There's officers on most street corners and entry points outside the convention.

0: Western Centre, which have all been barricaded off to the public. Yesterday, it was revealed climate activist Matilda Lane Rose had her exclusion overturned and will be allowed at today's events after she launched legal action. The event starts this morning and runs through until Thursday.
1: Jake Batrick reporting. Overseas, dozens of people have been quarantined after a lab worker at a plague research institute in Siberia fell ill and died. Russian authorities have attributed the 28-year-old's death to pneumonia of an unknown origin. In sport, Aussie tennis star Alex de Minaur will face Novak Djokovic in the final of the China Open. This comes as Djokovic's semi-final opponent Daniil Medvedev was disqualified after hitting a loose ball into the crowd, causing a spectator to suffer an eye injury. And in the AFL, St Kilda says talks are progressing for a deal to trade Rowan Marshall to Geelong. The Saints won't confirm if they want to pick, player or both from the Cats. Meanwhile, West Coast has confirmed interest in Melbourne's Trent Rivers. That's the latest news in sport. I'm Jaden James.
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3: Partly cloudy, shower or two, and maybe a storm hovering around as well as the day progresses. Winds west to northwesterly, 15 to 20 k's an hour, becoming light later on this evening. Heading towards an expected top today of 25 degrees, down to a low overnight tonight of 16, and a shower or two possible, and 27 tomorrow.
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0: voice for Weathercote Voice FM with Brian Adams, and back to you. And Brian Adams coming to Australia to tour next year early on. Today is the 6th of October, and former Socceroo Mark Swartz having a birthday today. He is 54. Of course, we just had two friendly games recently against Brazil. Good to see Toowoomba's very own Brad Eli Adams in the Socceroos squad. Unfortunately, didn't get on the paddock, but there's more games coming up later this year. Not an Australian, I'm sure he'll get a go there. And this man, the voice of Channel 9's cricket in its heyday, that is Richie Beno, born in 1930. I'll try my best interpretation or impersonation of Richie. Here it is, 2 for 22. How is that? I don't think that was very good.
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6: 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She got home and looked in the mirror and naturally she freaked out. That makes me think about mental illness. Sometimes we walk around with rodents on our shoulders like anxiety or depression or PTSD, and people might see it and ignore it because they don't know what to say. If you see someone struggling, don't ignore it or give them a wide berth. Engage and have a real discussion. You never know. You might be the very person that gets them through the day.
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0: 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Oh, we can be friends here, and here is our impossible question. 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I don't even know how they counted this. 98 times a year. What does the average person do?
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0: Friend Collective and Coming Out Fighting. Here is our impossible question for Tuesday. Give it to you one more time. The average person does this 98 times a year. What is it? The answer is, drum roll, if I had one, eat cereal for breakfast. Well, I must be above average because I have cereal every day. So whatever 365 days by seven is, I have to get the calculator out. How about you? Do you have cereal every day or something else? That is it for me for today. Cam and the Daily coming in here after one. I'll have to ask him if he has cereal. And I'll catch you guys tomorrow, Wednesday from 10. Bye for now.
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9: Ever felt like your life is just circling? I'm Danny Sinnott with Another Brave to Go. I've done a stack of flying in my time to the point that I've even got a routine down for what I take on board for international flights, what I pack, how I pack it, and where I sit. I always choose a window seat on the right side of the plane, and I always pack my long puffy jacket and a backpack. That way I can sleep comfortably curled up in a fetal position on my right side. After a long flight though, even a comfortable one, there's nothing worse than a flight delay and being stuck in a holding pattern right above the place you're supposed to land, not knowing when and frustrated that it's so close. Sometimes life's like that when God has shown us a vision clearly and it feels so real that we can touch it. And yet the last thing that needs to click into place just hasn't happened. Other times we literally wait years for that breakthrough, continually circling. We question whether we were wrong and whether God had changed his mind, whether we were mistaken all along, and the answer was actually no, but sometimes he's not saying no, he's just saying not yet. Psalm 27 verse 14 says, "Wait for the Lord, be strong, take heart, and wait for the Lord." After landing, you'll be grateful for the holding pattern. When you realise that it was actually during that time that you learned critical skills like pressing into God and trusting him in the process, a time of important equipping with more skills that you didn't realise you were going to need. And had you landed earlier, it would have been a disaster. Remember, those unexpected diversions and holding patterns are just as much a part of God's plan as landing in the promised land is. Be strong, take heart, and wait for the Lord. For more resources, podcasts and videos on doing life together, head on over to our website, braveenough.org.
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5: In this bulletin, the opposition vowing huge cuts to migration and an Australian soldier dies in training. With more, I'm Jaden James. The opposition has announced the migration policy it will take to the next federal election. The coalition is hoping its proposal will be enough to win back voters who've moved to One Nation. As part of the plan, net overseas migration would be initially cut to about 100,000 and gradually increase as infrastructure improves. Liberal leader Angus Taylor says the coalition's policy has been thought through.
6: The net overseas migration numbers will be 100,000 year one, 100,000 year two, going to 160,000 in year four. That will take pressure off roads, off schools, off infrastructure, off houses.
5: Mr. Taylor says it would be the biggest cut to immigration in the history of the country. An Australian soldier has died and five others have been injured in a training exercise. The incident occurred at the Mount Bundy training area in the Northern Territory, but no further details have been provided at this stage. Seven defence personnel have died in training incidents over the past 5 years. Political and community leaders are condemning plans for pro-Palestine vigils coinciding with the third anniversary of October 7. The events are scheduled to take place in Sydney CBD and in Wollongong, with organisers being urged to reschedule. New South Wales opposition leader Kelly Sloane says the Premier should be doing more to try to stop the events going ahead.
7: Has he picked up the phone? Has his police minister called the organisers and said, please have it on another day? Has he asked for police advice on what to do? And has he told his own Labor members not to turn up at this rally?
5: Hamas terrorists killed about 1,200 people on the October 7 attacks. The Brisbane 2032 Olympic and Paralympics emblem was officially revealed overnight. More than 4,000 people helped shape the final design, which features a cockatoo in the shape of Queensland. Brisbane 2032 Chief Marketing Officer Brent Hill has told Channel 9 every tiny detail was considered and intentional.
8: The wink of the cockatoo for the joyfulness of the game, the feathers being linked 3 and 2, the map of Queensland, the positioning of the eye being, you know, southeast Queensland.
5: The emblem was quietly tested around the world for 12 months before being revealed. In sport, St Kilda's president has promised to continue fighting the AFL, but concedes the Saints need to learn anyway. Andrew Bassett has led the charge against father-son and academy advantages some clubs get. He's told the club's best and fairest it remains a broken system.
9: Quite a few of you have urged me to have a crack at the system tonight, but I'm a bit bored of it, so I won't. Except to say it remains an unlevel playing field, essentially broken system, and we'll continue to fight it. But we need to learn to win anyway.
5: Meantime, Brisbane is reportedly considering approaching Nathan Buckley to be part of its coaching process following Chris Fagan's retirement. That's the latest news in sport. I'm Jaden James.
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10: Partly cloudy, shower or two, and maybe a storm hovering around as well as the day progresses. Winds west to northwesterly, 15 to 20 k's an hour, becoming light later on this evening. Heading towards an expected top today of 25 degrees.

0: Down to a low overnight tonight of 16 and a shower or two possible and 27 tomorrow.
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3: You ever had those moments where you just can't sleep because your mind is just actively racing and worrying about everything that life brings? 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In the Bible, it gives us a great reminder in Psalm chapter 55 and verse 22 that we can hand our burdens to God rather than trying to carry them ourselves, because he invites us to trust him with what feels too heavy for us. It says, cast your cares on God and he will sustain you.
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3: Alrighty, hey, happy Tuesday. Welcome to the show. We're ready to go. Thanks for tuning in. My name's Cam. 3 hours on the way. Alright, plenty of news to cover off and get you across. Francesca Battistelli dropped a brand new song for the first time in years earlier this year. She's followed it up with Round 2, a brand new tune that dropped a couple of days ago. We'll cover this off for you at the news desk and give you a little sneak peek into brand new tunes from Jeremy Camp and Brandon Lake that are both on the way very soon. This Friday, we've got a brand new album from your artist of the week, Matt Carney, called Hanging by a Heartstring. We're going to hit rewind back to his major label debut that came out 20 years ago. And the title track, Nothing Left to Lose, really encapsulated, I guess, the way he was thinking about jumping into music full time. It was a big deal and there was a lot of doubt and a lot of risk involved, but he thought, well, nothing left to lose. So we'll hear him tell the story of that period of his life a little bit later on in the show as we get ready for this new project to drop on Friday, 3 days out. But next, always love it when parenting expert Sharon Witt swings through the studio. She'll be here for some parenting advice next on The Daily.
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0: Hey, tune into the Daily. Happy Tuesday. Always love welcoming into the studio our parenting expert, Sharon Witt. Always good to have you here. Welcome to the Daily, Shaz.
1: Hey, Cam. Great to be here.
0: Now, you're an author with a brand new book that's just been released called My Brain Works Differently, which is so perfectly timed given that we are working through ADHD Awareness Month. So let's talk into this and firstly identify what is ADHD?
1: I'm glad you asked, Cam. ADHD is a neurodevelopmental difference, and it can affect attention, executive functioning, activity levels, and impulse control. It's not simply about being distracted or not trying hard enough. ADHD actually looks very different for many different people. Some young people are highly active and impulsive, while others might seem quite dreamy or just away with the fairies. Mm. And we actually used to associate ADHD with young boys that were just misbehaving. But funnily enough, ADHD has often been misdiagnosed or completely overlooked for girls. In fact, fun fact, I was diagnosed with ADHD at the age of 53, which was just a couple of years ago. And for me, it was like a light bulb moment. So all these challenges that I had experienced over the years, right through from my primary school years, suddenly made sense. And for me, it looked like always being a people pleaser, doing the right thing and nodding in class and feigning that I understood even when I didn't understand things. It looked like my battery balance sort of being all over the place and having fluctuating capacity. So I could go really hard for a long time. I could run big conferences and big events and do big things, and then I would crash for like a week and go, what is wrong with me? I cannot even move. So it looks different for many different people, but we are seeing a lot more young people diagnosed and older people diagnosed now, which is a good thing.
0: Why do you think it's more common these days? Because it's spoken about very regularly now, whereas when I was going through high school and when you were my teacher, Shaz, it was just not as common.
1: No, it wasn't. And the thing is, often I've heard it said, why are there so many people now being diagnosed with ADHD? And it's like, well, why do we see now so many more stars? We have better telescopes. We have more, you know. So if we look at that analogy, we actually know a lot more about it now. And we know that girls are just as likely to be diagnosed with ADHD than boys. We often used to think boys who were just silly and couldn't sit still and concentrate, well, they've got ADHD and we'd diagnose them. But a lot of girls mask throughout the day. So what they do is they just sit and hold it all in and just pretend that they are understanding everything and they're probably less fidgety, and then they come home and they kind of implode. So it is important that we do diagnose. But, yeah, I think we're diagnosing more because we have capacity to be able to do that, and we have more diagnostic tools, and there's a lot more known about it now.
0: You said that it can be, or it is important to diagnose. Why can it be helpful for a parent to be able to seek that out?
1: Yeah, I think it is helpful. Not every young person is to be on medication, but there are many things that we can do practically once we understand what we're dealing with.
0: Yeah.
1: We can then, you know, put some strategies and guideposts around that. So, for example, a young person who really struggles with executive function, so that's things like getting organised, remembering to even get my lunch into the school bag or to remember to actually get out the door in the morning, time differences and all those sorts of things. We can actually help build some strategies around helping our kids cope with executive functioning when we actually know what the challenges are. So I know for myself, I know having ADHD, I know that time blindness is a big thing for me, and you'll know that because I'm always going, I'm running late. So for me, something that I think, okay, I need to be somewhere by 1 o'clock, I need to leave home by, say, 20 past 12, but then it's all that happens before then. I've got to, you know, have a shower and I've got to do my hair and I've got to get organised, and all those things take a lot of capacity. So we're often running late. And that's a big thing that happens for young people with ADHD. So once we actually know what we're dealing with, we can then put some strategies in place and buffers and things like that to go. And for me, I try to just book one thing in a day now because I know that it's too much.
0: Yeah, we're going to talk right through this right throughout the month of October. So really excited to diving into this. My Brain Works Differently is the new book from our parenting expert, Sharon Witt. Thanks for being here on The Daily.
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1: Still to come on The Daily, Francesca Battistelli. She made a triumphant return to the biz earlier this year with a comeback single called He Will. Do you remember this one?
2: When has he ever failed me? When has he been untrue?
1: Well, the momentum is continuing to roll along with another brand new song called Won't Miss a Moment. Tell you a little bit more about this and why it's a bit of a special full circle moment for Francesca. We'll cover this off at the news desk after we log into the Daily Randomizer and celebrate an achievement that happened on this day, the 6th of October, that took 4,833 days to complete. Wild. I'll tell you the story next.
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7: Hey, Mom, I know we're getting old, and the lines on our hands have changed, but you still look at me the same. Hey, Mom, guess what? You're really tough, and I know you did all you could,

0: Are you tuned into The Daily? Francesca Battistelli has followed up He Will with the release of a brand new song. We'll cover this off for you at the news desk after...
1: Like right now, I'm going to mix things up a little bit.
0: All right, let's log into the randomizer. It's our computer here in the studio. Based off the search information we're about to type in, it's going to select the next song for us to listen to. It could be an absolute banger. It could be a huge hit. It could be a little bit of a hidden gem or absolutely anything in between. It's totally random. Based on something that happened on this day on the 6th of October, and it was actually almost 20 years ago, in 2007, that the first successful human-powered attempt to circumnavigate the world came to an epic conclusion. Englishman Jason Lewis set out on the journey, which was also called Expedition 360, on July 12, 1994, from London. The over 46,000-mile expedition around the world took him 4,833 days, during which he used only human-powered modes of transportation, including bicycles, rollerblades, and a pedal-powered boat. This is phenomenal. If you were to start this today, you would complete the task just before New Year's in 2039. December 30, 2039. That's how many 4,833 days away is from today. That is wild. So let's see what we can do with this epic achievement and see what the randomizer is going to select for us. Unbelievable to even think that you could do that. All right, where are we going to land? All right, South African band Tree 63. Not sure whether this journey took him through South Africa, but the song's called All Over the World. Well done, Jason. Successfully wrapping up Expedition 360 and taking human-powered modes of transportation around the world. It ended on October 6 in 07. Is Tree 63 and All Over the World.

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1: I've been wasting time chasing after false gods. What I thought was light turned into a blind spot. I got what I want. Now I'm empty-handed. What have I become? Now I think it's time. Will you change my mind?

0: 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It's Cam here as we wander over to the news desk for the first of our few updates today.
1: I like to get the daily news.
0: All right, Francesca Battistelli's back with another new tune. She returned earlier this year with her first track in years with a song called He Will. This new song that just landed is called Won't Miss a Moment. And Francesca says, sometimes a song finds its way back to you at exactly the right time. I wrote Won't Miss a Moment when my first daughter was 4 years old, but it was never released. 10 years later, the song found its way back to me, and now my second daughter is 4. My only 2 girls, the same age, and somehow I've been given another chance to live these words with a little more wisdom about just how quickly the time flies. Here's the tune.

0: Upon further reflection, Francesca shared, "What a gift from God to have lived enough of life to recognize the moments you wish you could hold on to, and sometimes to get the opportunity to experience them all over again." The brand new song from Francesca Battistelli, it's called "Won't Miss a Moment."
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0: Still to come on The Daily, Jeremy Camp is dropping new music this week. New track is set to drop on Friday. We'll give you a little sneak peek at it as a little bit of the chorus has emerged online over the last 24 hours. We'll tell you about that, but that's not all the drops on Friday. We're in high anticipation for the new album from Matt Carney called Hanging by a Heartstring. As our artist of the week, we're going to hear Matt talking into the title track of his debut major label record called Nothing Left to Lose, and wrestling with the idea that pursuing music full-time was actually something that he could do. That's what the title's all about, Nothing Left to Lose. We'll hear that, plus give you something to think about with our daily thought, which seems real obvious. Maybe even a little bit too obvious with the quote that we're going to unpack today, but there is significant depth and impact for our lives if we look a little bit below the surface. We'll dive into this next hour at The Daily.
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3: In this bulletin, an Australian soldier dies in training and WA boosting shark safety measures. With more, I'm Jaden James. The federal government has expressed its condolences following the death of a soldier in the Northern Territory. The soldier was involved in a training exercise in Mount Bundy when the incident occurred. Five others were also injured, but as yet, defence won't specify exactly what has happened. Veterans Affairs Minister Matt Keogh says he'll let the investigation take its course.
4: It's very sad whenever we lose anyone from our Australian Defence Force, no matter the circumstances. The family has been notified, and there was a number of others that were injured, and family are all aware of that, and obviously all of our best wishes go to those that have been affected, and our condolences go to the family.
3: Seven defence personnel have died in training incidents over the past 5 years. The Western Australian government is spending another $5 million on shark safety measures ahead of summer, Elise Gately reports.
5: Recent high-profile shark incidents along Perth's Sunset Coast have forced the state government's hand. Last month's fatal attack and increased shark activity around a washed-up whale carcass, prompting an extra $5 million to be committed for shark mitigation. Tagging efforts are being doubled, while 10 new receivers will be set up across the state. Surf Life Saving WA will also increase helicopter, drone and ground patrols. The Fisheries Minister is also encouraging more local governments to access grants for beach enclosures.
3: Elise Gately reporting. Victorian opposition leader Jess Wilson is still refusing to directly rule out working with One Nation in the event of a hung parliament. A new poll conducted for the Herald Sun has found voters would rather a coalition One Nation government than a Labor Greens government, 49% to 41%. Ms. Wilson says the coalition is committed to governing in their own right.
6: And it is a hypothetical because I take nothing for granted. I don't take one single vote for granted. I don't take one seat for granted. We're 55 odd days out from an election and we need to earn the trust of Victorians.
3: Victorian Premier Ben Carroll has ruled out an alliance with the Greens, saying he'd rather throw the keys back and walk away. In sport, excitement is building at the Wallabies as Mark Nowenga-Nitawase prepares to make his rugby union comeback. The star winger played 11 tests for Australia before dominating rugby league over a two-year stint with the Roosters, Blues and Kangaroos. Wallabies prop Alan Alalatoa says they're excited to have him back.
7: He's just been a freak. Like, what he's done in the last 2 years in league is probably unheard of. You know, he's gone over there in the space of 2 years and pretty much done everything, and now he's coming back.
3: Nowenga-Nitawase will join the Saitama Wild Knights in the Japan Rugby League this December. And in AFL, Jamie Graham is North Melbourne's next coach. The Fremantle assistant has signed a three-year deal to lead the Kangaroos. That's the latest news in sport. I'm Jaden James.
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8: Partly cloudy, shower or two, and maybe a storm hovering around as well as the day progresses. Winds west to northwesterly 15 to 20 k's an hour, becoming light later on this evening. Heading towards an expected top today of 25 degrees, down to a low overnight tonight of 16 and a shower or two possible and 27 tomorrow.
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11: You ever had those moments where you just can't sleep because your mind is just actively racing and worrying about everything that life brings? Well, it can feel really exhausting trying to carry that all by yourself. In the Bible, it gives us a great reminder in Psalm chapter 55 and verse 22 that we can hand our burdens to God rather than trying to carry them ourselves, because he invites us to trust him with what feels too heavy for us.

0: says, cast your cares on God, and he will sustain you.
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1: 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We used to do Zoom dinner dates.
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0: All right. Hey, friends. Welcome to the daily. Happy Tuesday. Brandon Lake may just be getting himself up to mischief.
6: Listen, okay. My team doesn't know that I'm doing this as of now, so I could get in trouble.
0: Yeah. What's he talking about? We'll cover this off at the news desk. Also, Jeremy Camp plans to drop a new song at the end of this week. We'll give you a little sneak peek. That's not all that's happening on Friday. Your artist of the week, Matt Carney, will be dropping his brand new album called Hanging by a Heartstring. And we're going to revisit a song from his debut record that really encapsulated the fear that he had at the time about stepping out as an artist and a muso and trying to pursue it full time. We'll hear him tell the story of that struggle very, very soon. Next, though. Something to ponder and think about. We got our daily thought that when I explain what it is, your instant reaction is going to be, well, yeah, of course, Cam. That's obvious. But when we dig underneath the surface, there's a little bit of depth. I found myself guilty of this. Maybe you will too. Next at the Daily, we'll dive into it.
3: 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A voice for hope.

0: finishing yet.
1: Are you tuned into The Daily? It's Cam here. Happy Tuesday. All right, time to get you thinking as we dive into our daily thoughts.
2: Something to think about.
3: Wow, I never thought of it like that.
1: All righty, so for the next couple of minutes, we're going to unpack an idea that seems, well, stupidly obvious, if I'm honest, at first. But there is so much depth here, so let's dive into it. If you do not go after what you want, you'll never have it. If you don't go after what you want, you will never have it. Sounds obvious, right? Almost too obvious. But then you start thinking about how often you say you want something while just quietly waiting for it to happen. You want better health, but you keep waiting for the right time to start. You want a different career, but you tell yourself you need more experience first. You want to write the book, take the trip, repair the relationship, change your habits, you know, insert whatever it is, right? But somehow there's always another reason to just not do it and to wait. And to be fair, going after what you want can be a little uncomfortable. There's these natural questions. What if I fall? What if I fail? What if people judge me along the way? And what if we try and we discover that you're actually not capable of doing it? Sometimes staying where you are feels safer because at least disappointment is familiar. That hurts, but there's a difference between accepting that something may not happen and never giving yourself the chance to find out. Now, going after something doesn't guarantee you're going to get it either. That's the part that this quote leaves out. Effort isn't a contract with life. You can work hard, you can make great decisions, and still not get the outcome that you hoped for. But if you never take the first step, well, the outcome's already decided. Maybe the real challenge here isn't knowing what you want. Maybe it's just being willing to risk the discomfort of pursuing it. It's obvious, but it's worth thinking about. If you don't go after what you want, you'll never have it. It's worth thinking about, isn't it? That's your daily thought.
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0: Still to come on the daily, some brand new music from Jeremy Camp is on the way this week. Give you a little sneak peek at this new track that's set to drop Friday. But before we do that, turning our attention to your artist of the week, Matt Carney. There's nothing you can tell me, nothing's ever been as true. New album drops Friday. It's only 3 days away. It's been a year since he released the Still Drowning in Nostalgia album, which was the deluxe edition of his self-titled project from 2024. And it is so good to have Matt back with a whole stack of new songs. There is 12 of them all up, including that song we just played for you, Gotta Have You. Already on pre-release, 6 of these songs have already released, and there are 6 still hidden behind a curtain for us. Although, if you pre-ordered the album 4 months ago, Matt just shipped it off to you early. So there's a whole stack of people that have already been listening to this album for months. But before it drops officially this Friday, we're going to go back. Back to the debut record, Nothing Left to Lose, came out 20 years ago. We're going to hear Matt talking into thematically some of the things that he was wrestling with about jumping into the idea of pursuing music full time. That's next on the daily.
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0: Still to come on The Daily, Jeremy Camp is dropping a new song this Friday. I'll give you the details and a little sneak peek after we turn our attention to your artist of the week, Matt Carney, who's dropping a new album this Friday. The new album's called Hanging by a Heartstring, and it's now just a couple of days away, but the song I'm going to look at was the title track of his major label debut that came out 20 years ago in 2006. As Matt explains, he was wrestling with the idea of stepping into music full-time to begin with.
1: The album Nothing Left to Lose is, I mean, that song Nothing Left to Lose really seemed like a capstone for the record and just kind of like a centerpiece for what it was about. And a lot of it is just kind of very much what I've been going through in the last 2 years of making this record or becoming a musician and kind of the unknown of that. And there's this a lot of leaving the past behind and stepping out in kind of faith and trying something. That's definitely something I've been going through, and so it has found its way into my record.
0: Ahead of the release of the new album on Friday, Hanging by a Heartstring, this is the title track of his record he put out 20 years ago. Nothing Left to Lose, your artist of the week, Matt Carney, here at The Daily. Something's

0: Tune into the Daily Cam here. So glad you could tune in and be part of the show today. Let's give you a little bit of news. Let's dive into this one.
1: I like to get the daily news.
0: Okay, so last week we got the first little teaser of a brand new song from Jeremy Camp called Shaky Ground. Yep, just 5 seconds of Jeremy strumming along at the acoustic guitar. Well, over the last 24 hours or so, thankfully, he's given us a little bit more of the puzzle. He says, "This one is super close to my heart, and I'm really excited to share it with you guys. Here's a little bit more of an unreleased track from Jeremy Camp called Shaky Ground."

0: All right, haven't got long to wait before this one drops. Shaky Ground, the brand new song from Jeremy Camp. It releases this Friday, October 9.
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6: Hi, it's Jamin, your 1 minute coach. I recently got asked, why is change so hard? I really don't think it should be. It's hard because it's valuable. If it were easy, we wouldn't have reason to celebrate it. Real, meaningful change is not complicated, but it's also definitely not easy. It's simple and hard. The road less travelled is called that for a reason. Most people won't ever find a way to change the things about their life they don't like. Why? Because it's hard. They'll continue to do what's safe, comfortable, and easy instead. The most interesting thing about this avoidance of what appears to be hard, however, is that it creates its own experience of pain and suffering that also becomes incredibly hard to endure. So change is hard. Yeah, we get that. But so is staying the same. Therefore, if it's true that both the road less travelled and the highway of mediocrity have hard things, you may as well choose the hard that's actually going to be meaningful rather than hiding or playing it safe. For more information, go to oneminutecoach.com.au.
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0: still to come on The Daily. Brandon Lake. He's got a new song dropping very soon called Changing, but he may have got himself in trouble from his record label.
1: Listen, okay, my team doesn't know that I'm doing this as of now, so I could get in trouble.
0: Yeah, we'll tell you what he plans to do, unless the record label pulls the pin on it, when we cover off a little bit more news later on in the show. We'll revisit a song that topped the charts this week 16 years ago in 2010 for our daily flashback. And parenting advice from our expert, Sharon Witch, who'll be swinging past the studio next hour at The Daily.
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0: would also be reined in. A senior OpenAI executive is appearing before a parliamentary inquiry into artificial intelligence in Sydney. The tech giant waited 3 months to notify the Australian government after a rogue OpenAI bot gained unauthorised access to Medicare data. OpenAI's chief strategy officer, Jason Kwon, admits the company's response was not good enough.
1: We should have informed the impacted parties much sooner in the process. The reasoning for why that did not happen is we wanted to understand more of the facts before we spoke to the impacted parties. But because of the novelty of this situation, I think we have learned our lesson that it is better to inform even with partial information.
0: Mr. Kwon says additional monitoring has been put in place since the Medicare hack. The Greens are backing a $25 billion plan to seize hundreds of Coles and Woolworths supermarkets and create a taxpayer-funded grocery empire. The Green Institute think tank wants the government to forcibly acquire existing stores and sell heavily discounted food. Libertarian Party leader David Limbrick says it would be a disaster.
2: The outcome when this happened in Venezuela was it ended up in mass shortages of basic items like flour, milk, bread, and this sort of thing. People were queuing up for hours to get these basic items, and the black market went nuts because people had to import stuff illegally. They smuggled it in.
0: The plan is inspired by a policy commitment from New York's Mayor Zoran Mamdani. A defence expo which has prompted expanded powers for WA police has begun today in Perth CBD. Several individuals have been excluded from the Land Forces event, while a security operation is giving police temporary powers to ban people in the zone and confiscate items. WA police say they want to avoid violent scenes similar to what occurred outside the 2024 Melbourne Expo. In AFL, new North Melbourne coach Jamie Graham has spoken for the first time since taking the top job, declaring he'll build the Kangaroos around strong relationships and a clear process. He says there's plenty of talent on the list, but there will be a lot of work to do.
3: Success isn't linear. There'll be some new things that I've got philosophies on and we'll try and implement, and it might be clunky a bit early days, but I'm sure and I'm confident that the people that we have in the room, the players that we got and my philosophies will head in the right direction.
0: The former Fremantle and West Coast assistant has signed a 3-year deal at Arden Street. That's the latest news in sport. I'm Jaden James.
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5: Partly cloudy, shower or two, and maybe a storm hovering around as well as the day progresses. Winds west to northwesterly, 15 to 20 k's an hour, becoming light later on this evening. Heading towards an expected top today of 25 degrees, down to a low overnight tonight of 16, and a shower or two possible, and 27 tomorrow.
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8: You ever had those moments where you just can't sleep because your mind is just actively racing and worrying about everything that life brings? Well, it can feel really exhausting trying to carry that all by yourself. In the Bible, it gives us a great reminder in Psalm chapter 55 and verse 22 that we can hand our burdens to God rather than trying to carry them ourselves, because he invites us to trust him with what feels too heavy for us. It says, cast your cares on God and he will sustain you.
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8: All right, happy Tuesday. Glad you could be here. Welcome to The Daily as we commence the final charge to the finish line. But before we do, we're going to give you a little update from Brandon Lake. Over the last week or so, he's been teasing a brand new unreleased track called Changing. Well, he's finally dropped the release date and, in his words, something that just might get him in trouble with the label.
13: Listen, okay, my team doesn't know that I'm doing this as of now, so I could get in trouble.
8: Yeah, we'll cover this off at the news desk. Also, we'll take a little wander down memory lane. We'll dig a song out of the vault that topped the chart this week 16 years ago. You might have forgotten about this one. But next, it's always great when parenting expert Sharon Witt slides through the studio. She'll be here with some incredible tips and advice, as always, right after this. Tuned into The Daily.
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0: Are you tuned into The Daily? Happy Tuesday. Always love welcoming into the studio our parenting expert, Sharon Witt. 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Welcome to The Daily, Shaz.
1: Hey, Cam. Great to be here.
0: Now, you're an author with a brand new book that's just been released called My Brain Works Differently, which is so perfectly timed given that we are working through ADHD Awareness Month. So let's talk into this and firstly identify, what is ADHD?
1: I'm glad you asked, Cam. ADHD is a neurodevelopmental difference, and it can affect attention, executive functioning, activity levels, and impulse control. It's not simply about being distracted or not trying hard enough. ADHD actually looks very different for many different people. Some young people are highly active and impulsive, while others might seem quite dreamy or just away with the fairies. Mm. And we actually used to associate ADHD with young boys that were just misbehaving. But funnily enough, ADHD has often been misdiagnosed or completely overlooked for girls. In fact, fun fact, I was diagnosed with ADHD at the age of 53, which was just a couple of years ago. And for me, it was like a light bulb moment. So all these challenges that I had experienced over the years, right through from my primary school years, suddenly made sense. And for me, it looked like always being a people pleaser, doing the right thing and nodding in class and feigning that I understood even when I didn't understand things. It looked like my battery balance sort of being all over the place and having fluctuating capacity. So I could go really hard for a long time. I could run big conferences and big events and do big things, and then I would crash for like a week and go, what is wrong with me? I cannot even move. So it looks different for many different people, but we are seeing a lot more young people diagnosed and older people diagnosed now, which is a good thing.
0: Why do you think it's more common these days? Because it's spoken about very regularly now, whereas when I was going through high school and when you were my teacher, Shaz, it was just not as common.
1: No, it wasn't. And the thing is, often I've heard it said, why are there so many people now being diagnosed with ADHD? And it's like, well, why do we see now so many more stars? We have better telescopes. We have more, you know. So if we look at that analogy, we actually know a lot more about it now. And we know that girls are just as likely to be diagnosed with ADHD than boys. We often used to think boys who were just silly and couldn't sit still and concentrate, well, they've got ADHD and we'd diagnose them. But a lot of girls mask throughout the day. So what they do is they just sit and hold it all in and just pretend that they are understanding everything and they're probably less fidgety, and then they come home and they kind of implode. Mm. So it is important that we do diagnose. But, yeah, I think we're diagnosing more because we have capacity to be able to do that, and we have more diagnostic tools, and there's a lot more known about it now.
0: You said that it can be, or it is important to diagnose. Mm. Why can it be helpful for a parent to be able to seek that out?
1: Yeah, I think it is helpful. Not every young person is to be on medication, but there are many things that we can do practically once we understand what we're dealing with.
0: Yeah.
1: We can then, you know, put some strategies and guideposts around that. So, for example, a young person who really struggles with executive function, so that's things like getting organised, remembering to even get my lunch into the school bag or to remember to actually get out the door in the morning, time differences and all those sorts of things. We can actually help build some strategies around helping our kids cope with executive functioning when we actually know what the challenges are. Mm. So I know for myself, I know having ADHD, I know that time blindness is a big thing for me, and you'll know that because I'm always going, I'm running late. So for me, something that I think, okay, I need to be somewhere by 1 o'clock. I need to leave home by, say, 20 past 12, but then it's all that happens before then. I've got to, you know, have a shower and I've got to do my hair and I've got to get organised, and all those things take a lot of capacity. So we're often running late. And that's a big thing that happens for young people with ADHD. So once we actually know what we're dealing with, we can then put some strategies in place and buffers and things like that to go. And for me, I try to just book one thing in a day now because I know that it's too much.
0: Yeah, we're going to talk right through this right throughout the month of October. So really excited to diving into this. My Brain Works Differently is the new book from our parenting expert, Sharon Witt. Thanks for being here on The Daily.
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1: Hey, it's Cam from The Daily. 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
6: Picture this. 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

0: Still to come on The Daily, we got news from Brandon Lake. Alright, this is a new song he's been making a little bit of noise about online called Changing. But there's a little bit more just around the corner that Brandon just might be getting himself in trouble for trying to do.
1: Listen, okay, my team doesn't know that I'm doing this as of now, so I could get in trouble.
0: All right, what are his plans? You can get in on it too, but we'll give you the details at the news desk in just a moment. But first, we've got to have a little wander down memory lane to 2010. We'll dig a song out of the vault that I haven't heard in ages, but it topped the Christian chart this week, 16 years ago. We'll revisit it next at The Daily.
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10: And a very good afternoon to you. James Street flowing quite nicely both directions this afternoon. Anzac Avenue fairly good down through Harristown. A little bit busy both directions through North Toowoomba for Ruthven Street. Also heading up through Harlaxton. A little busy through Highfields this afternoon on the highway. New England Highway heading on down through to Warwick. Meantime, got those usual delays, especially southbound around Mount Sibley with some ongoing roadworks. Gore Highway to Pittsworth, Millmerran, nice clear run. And no delays heading out to Oakey and Dalby on the Warrego, and a clear run to Ipswich if you're going that way, the Savo. Autobahn car tips. Lithium jump starters can hold their charge for months, so they're ready when you need them. Available at Autobahn. And that's your latest. More local traffic in 30 minutes on 92.9 Voice FM.

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I had a drink or two, she had a few, and kind of laughed like you, almost like you.

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0: I'll tell you what's happened at the news desk after we hit rewind.
2: Are you telling me you built a time machine?
0: Alrighty, time to have a little wander down memory lane for your daily flashback. The song we're about to dive into topped the chart this week 16 years ago in 2010 from a singer-songwriter who is still making music to this day. Earlier this year, she released an album called Eat under her now married name of Brooke Ligetwood. But in 2010, Brooke Fraser was full steam ahead after the insanely successful debut, What to Do with Daylight, an album called Flags, followed it a number of years later. It was album number 3. Albertine was there in the middle as well. But the lead single from this album was a song called Something in the Water. It is just one of those insanely catchy ones. So sorry in advance, this may get stuck in your head, especially the doo-doos that we're about to get into at the start of the song. But Brooke Fraser topped the charts this week 16 years ago on the 6th of October with Something in the Water. It's your daily flashback.

0: Hey, tuned into The Daily. It's Cam here as we wrap things up for you shortly. But hey, there's some news a-brewing in the world of Brandon Lake.
1: I like to get the daily news.
0: All right, so last week we put on your radar this brand new song that he's just started talking about called Changing. Everything. So now the plot has thickened. Brandon's gone rogue a little bit because with the new songs that he's been dropping over the last little while, it's a part of a bigger body of work and a full record and album is on the way. Now, talking about going rogue, this was one of his updates he wanted to invite to give a special opportunity to those that would pre-save the new song.
2: Listen, okay, my team doesn't know that I'm doing this as of now, so I could get in trouble, but I'm tired of sitting on all these songs and I want to bring you along for the journey. Y'all to hear some of the songs well before I get to put them out, right? So I'm going to do a live stream the evening of October 15th. All right. And then you're going to get to hang out with me and I'm going to show some of the new songs. Like I'm getting all the mixes in. So they're pretty much done and I'm going to share some new songs. We're going to hang out together and I'll probably just be in my living room and just playing new songs, talking about the record. And, I think that'd be really fun. I love hanging out with you guys. When we did the live rehearsal live stream, it was so much fun getting to play some of these songs. So you'll get to hear the record before, a lot of the record before anyone else does. So let's hope that my label's okay with this. But if not, hey, your boy's in charge. Let's go.
0: That's Brandon Lake. So it's the night before the new song Changing is set to release, which is next Friday, October 16.
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0: Are you tuning into The Daily as we wrap things up? We're done. It's been a big show. Looking forward to another look at your Artist of the Week, Matt Carney, tomorrow. We'll be another step closer to the release of this brand new album called Hanging by a Heartstring. How cool is the title? I know I said this on the show yesterday, but I've been trying to find a little bit of information about the title of the record and the significance. Haven't come across anything just yet, but we're going to keep on digging because Hanging by a Heartstring, what's he talking about? What's he referencing? What's the story there? Might have to get him on the show to be able to explain that one for us. But also tomorrow, mental health will be on the agenda with Dr. Jody Richardson from the Well Hello Anxiety podcast. Hope you can join us tomorrow on The Daily.
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3: In this bulletin, an ADF fatality to be investigated, WA updating its shark policy, and Alex Dimino with a chance at another tennis trophy. With more, I'm Gareth Stafford. The federal government has expressed its condolences following the death of a soldier in the Northern Territory. The soldier was involved in a training exercise in Mount Bundy, southeast of Darwin, when the incident occurred. The opposition will slash Australia's migration rate to its lowest level in history if it wins the next federal election. Net overseas migration would be reduced to 100,000 in the first 2 years of government. Nationals leader Matt Canavan says the coalition's policy strikes the right balance for the country and businesses.
4: The problem has been the uncontrolled surge in bridging visas, in graduate visas,

0: not going to put a number on it. There are over 300 cave sharks off our waters that show up in receivers. I think more importantly is the 10 additional receivers, because that means those cave sharks will show up more often on our Shark Smart app.
1: Surf Life Saving WA will also increase its patrols and surveillance in the metro and southwest areas. Hearings for a landmark federal inquiry into artificial intelligence are now underway. OpenAI's chief strategy officer is facing questions over its rogue agent's hack of government websites. Committee Chair Joe Briskie has told the ABC the government wants to ensure a similar incident never happens again.
2: The Prime Minister made a point in the inquiry in that direction. He's very keen for this inquiry to ask all those questions to OpenAI about that incident. Most importantly, what we do next. How do we make sure that OpenAI can make a commitment to Australians that doesn't happen again?
1: Executives from OpenAI, Anthropic, Microsoft and Google are giving evidence. To sport, and in tennis, Alex Dimino will face off against Novak Djokovic tonight in his first China Open final appearance. The Serbian boasts a 33-match unbeaten record at the Beijing tournament. Dimino says he's ready for the challenge against the former world number one.
3: When he's on, his top level is very hard to beat. He doesn't really have too many holes. I mean, all in all, very, very tough, but that's what I'm here for. I'm excited for it.
1: Daniil Medvedev was disqualified from his semi-final match against Djokovic after accidentally hitting a spectator with a ball. That's the latest news and sport. I'm Gareth Stafford.
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5: Crews are on the scene for an earlier crash on Toowoomba Athol Road, just near Westbrook Road at Westbrook. Now, the road is closed to all traffic. Diversions via Main Street in Westbrook at the moment. Meantime, in town, James Street flowing quite nicely. Anzac Avenue down through Harristown fairly good at the moment. Ruthven Street busy from town, heading up through to Harlaxton. No delays through Highfields. Traffic starting to ease there. A little bit busy on the Warrego through Charlton. Good run on to Oakey and Dalby afterwards, though. And the Gore Highway to Pisworth and Milmerran, no delays there. No delays on the range nor the second range crossing. Autobahn car tips. If the aircon smells musty when you first turn it on, a dirty cabin filter could be the cause. 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That's your latest. More local traffic in 30 minutes on 92.9 Voice FM.
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6: Wednesday weather, partly cloudy with a medium chance of showers, most likely in the morning and the afternoon. It's a top of 26 on the way, and a warmish 15 is our minimum tonight.
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6: 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We've got Toby Mack, we've got the Banners Passenger, a new one for a local guy, Stu Larson. Great sound. And we're also going to check out a brand new from Jay Davids. It's a brand new track, and we're going to hear him talk about his kids. It's all on the way. Big Mountain on the Run Home. Ooh.

0: A brand new song by Jay Davids. But here's Jay talking about his children and how he wants so much for them to go in the right direction. But sometimes you just got to let go. Let's check this out.
1: That's a hard one to grasp sometimes, that God loves them more than I do. And and he's a better father than I am. And he's willing to allow them to go through worse things than I'm able to let them go through in order to get them to change or repent or to get them on the right track. I know what I had to go through to get on the right track. And there was a lot of pain involved in it. And I don't want that for my children. But our good father, who's better than I am, he knows better. He knows what it's going to take. Never

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1: Yeah, this Saturday, the 10th of October, the Peace Lutheran Church at Gatton welcomes you along to a 12-hour session of prayer and worship. 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If you'd like to be involved, you can just turn up. That's at the Peace Lutheran Church at Gatton this Saturday from 8 a.m.
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0: Have you ever wondered what God sounds like? Is his voice a booming guttural sound? Or is it a soft, mystical whisper? What accent does he have? Is he a serious monotone, or more like an animated comic? Recognizing the sound of God's voice is a learning process. In this school, the Holy Spirit is our teacher, and our everyday lives are the classroom. We learn by experiencing his voice personally. Learning to hear from God takes time, and it usually starts small. God is more likely to say something simple like, "Wash up the dishes," before he says, "Move to another country." Over time, we get better at recognizing God's voice. A bit like when a close friend calls you on the phone, there's no real need to introduce themselves. The more you know someone, the easier it is to recognize them. It's the same with God. In some ways, it's hard to describe what God sounds like until you've experienced it for yourself. He speaks in so many different ways. But however he speaks, he is able to make himself clear. All we need to do is to ask him. This is Tanya Harris of GodConversations.com.
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1: 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We've got the impossible question coming up. 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
4: Toowoomba Athol Road in Westbrook remaining closed this afternoon in both directions. Just near Westbrook Road, that's due to an earlier single vehicle crash. Traffic being diverted down through Main Street, Westbrook at the moment. Meantime, no major delays for James Street. Anzac Avenue coming off James Street down through Harristown, getting a little bit busy. Ruthven Street busy up through North Toowoomba. Heading on down through to Warwick on the New England Highway. Fairly good run. Just those minor delays around Mount Sibley with some ongoing roadworks there. Gore Highway to Pittsworth, Mulmerra, nice and clear. And no delays heading out to Oakey and Dolby for the Warrego Highway either. 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
5: Good afternoon. In stories making news, political and community leaders are condemning plans for pro-Palestinian vigils coinciding with the third anniversary of October 7. The events in Melbourne, Sydney and Wollongong are scheduled on the date of the deadliest terror attack in Israel's history. A defence expo, which has prompted expanded powers for WA police, has begun today in the Perth CBD. Several individuals have been excluded from the land forces events, while a security operation is giving police temporary powers to ban people in the zone and confiscate items. AI-generated summaries and search engines are diverting traffic away from websites. Data from digital marketing agency UNTMD shows 60% of all Google searches are ending without a single click. It means ranking highly in search results no longer guarantees a website will be cited in the AI layer. And in the AFL, Jamie Graham has officially been installed as North Melbourne's next coach. The former Fremantle assistant has signed a three-year deal to lead the Kangaroos into their new era. I'm Gareth Stafford, and those are the latest news and sport headlines.
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1: Wednesday weather and still perhaps a little bit of rain around, partly cloudy. Medium chance of showers most likely in the morning and the afternoon. Light winds, top of 26, we're down to 15 tonight.
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1: 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The answer, wisdom teeth. 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
1: How do you create fun in your life? I'm Danny Sinnott with another Brave to Go. Fun means different things to different people, but I'm talking about letting your hair down, getting excited, being a bit silly and laughing your head off kind of fun. Whatever that means for you, are you taking time to do that? I find lots of things fun, but I really do love a good harmless prank. And recently, I found myself sitting on the couch at about 11 o'clock at night, which is late for me, but I just happened to be really wide awake. So while the rest of the family was fast asleep, I thought to myself, oh, here's an opportunity for some cheeky fun, to prank or not to prank. So I grabbed my phone and put the question out there on Facebook to all the night owls, and within seconds came the response, yes, do it. And so, of course, there was no turning back. So I organised a spider for the toilet roll. I painted eyebrows on the dog. I tied my daughter's bootlaces together and smeared cream cheese under the Xbox controller. And as a result, there was lots of banter and more prank suggestions, as well as great conversations and lots of laughs as I posted it all on Facebook. The Bible tells us in the book of Ecclesiastes that there is a time to laugh. And that's what's fun about joy and connection. Make time for fun. For more resources, podcasts and videos on doing life together, head on over to our website, braveenough.org.
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On the run home, here's Ed Sheeran taking us into the news. I've got to tell you, I am feeling just a little bit sorry for Ed after all this hoo-ha that's been going on. Is that okay? Yeah. Anyway, here he is taking us into the news. This is Dusty, of course.

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4: In this bulletin, vigil organisers urged to rethink their plans, JB Hi-Fi facing court, and AFL off-season moves continue. With more, I'm Gareth Stafford. The federal government believes Australia's defence bases are safe for training after another fatal incident. A soldier died during a training exercise in the Northern Territory yesterday, and five others were injured. A vehicle rollover is responsible, but defence is still investigating the circumstances of what went wrong. Veterans Affairs Minister Matt Keogh says it's a terrible tragedy.
5: We also have been

0: profoundly insensitive to the victims, the hostages, their families, and not just Jewish Australians, but all Australians.
1: The New South Wales Premier has condemned the plans as heartless, but admits stopping them isn't a possibility under the Constitution. Retail giant JB Hi-Fi is before the courts over claims it sold worthless warranties to customers for more than a decade. It's alleged the retailer's extended care and extra care warranties didn't offer any additional protection beyond the rights customers were already entitled to under Australian consumer law. The company intends to defend the claims. Victorian opposition leader Jess Wilson has vowed to review the state's mental health system and the $1 billion levy which funds it if she wins government. Ms. Wilson says their plan for the first 100 days of government would be to get Victoria's stalled mental health reforms back on track.
2: It's incredibly disappointing that we've seen the recommendations out of the Royal Commission into Mental Health not fully implemented. But worse still, we don't have transparency about what recommendations have been implemented. And that's why the Coalition is pledging to reset the mental health agenda.
1: The Victorian Liberal leader is pledging to fund $50 million into the mental health workforce. To sport, and on day two of the AFL trade period, Hawthorn has lodged free agency paperwork for Ben King's move from the Gold Coast. King is a restricted free agent and the Suns have 3 days to match the offer or accept a compensation pick, while Richmond is strongly considering a bid on Carlton father-son prospect Cody Walker. And in soccer, France has scored 4 goals in the final 13 minutes to stun Belgium 4-1 in the UEFA Nations League. That's the latest news and sport. I'm Gareth Stafford.
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4: Toowoomba Athol Road in Westbrook remaining closed both directions just near Westbrook Road due to an earlier single vehicle crash this afternoon. Traffic has been diverted down through Main Street at Westbrook. Meantime, James Street is starting to pick up a little bit both directions through South Toowoomba. Nothing major though. Anzac Avenue busy down through Harrisdown. Easing off for Ruthven Street up towards Harlaxton. Tor Street, Newtown, busy conditions there. Warrego Highway out to Oakey and Dalby, all clear. Gore Highway to Pittsworth, Milmerra, no delays. Good run down to Warwick on the New England Highway. Just some minor delays, Mount Sibley with some roadworks happening. And no delays on the Range and Second Range crossing. Autobahn car tips. Incorrect tyre pressure affects safety, tyre life and fuel economy. Today's tips are all about tyre pressure. And that's your latest. More local traffic in 30 minutes on 92.9 Voice FM.
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5: Wednesday weather and still perhaps a little bit of rain around, partly cloudy. Medium chance of showers most likely in the morning and the afternoon. Light winds, top of 26, we're down to 15 tonight.
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5: Fayfield Radio got a brand new one for Patrick Mabry. That's on the way 3 days later. That's good. Looking forward to hearing that. And taking us home, Donna Lewis, Voice.

Patrick Mayberry is a 41-year-old straight out of Tennessee, and his latest is called 3 Days Later. Let's check this out on the run home.

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1: This Sunday, October 11, from 3:30 in the afternoon, is something called Top Blokes Lift the Load. Yeah, Toowoomba Together is assisting Top Blokes with their October Lift the Load Men's Mental Health Campaign for co-hosting a walk in Queen's Park on the afternoon of this Sunday from 3:30 if you want to go for a little bit of a walk, and it finishes with a sausage sizzle. 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And Matt from Top Blokes is an integral part of Toowoomba Together in the men's forums. 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

0: Here on Sunburnt Souls, we explore life, faith, and our mental well-being. 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
1: My friend Andy learned to box in his late 30s. After 12 weeks of training, he had his first fight, and to my delight, he completely smashed his opponent. I would have retired on the spot, but 3 months later, Andy had his second fight, and this one was completely different. It was close, it was brutal, and Andy had to dig deep just to stay in the fight, and in the end, he lost. I went to console him, but he wasn't even sad. He said the first fight was fun, and it was good to have a win, but this was a challenge that gave him deep satisfaction. Andy's perspective made me realise that sometimes losing is necessary to prove to ourselves that we can overcome great challenges. Facing our hardships and challenges and coming out victorious can be more powerful than simply winning.
0: For more candid conversations on faith and mental well-being, check out sunburntsouls.com.

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1: Psalm 55, verse 22, it says, "Cast your cares on the Lord, and he will sustain you. He will never let the righteous be shaken." That is such a good scripture. Let's hear that again. "Cast your cares on the Lord, and he will sustain you. He will never let the righteous be shaken." That's Psalm 55, verse 22. News, traffic, and weather next.
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5: With the final check of your roads this afternoon, it remains closed on Toowoomba Athol Road through Westbrook, just near Westbrook Road after an earlier single vehicle crash. Motorists are being diverted down through Main Street through Westbrook. No major delays at this stage though. A little bit busy, James Street, both directions past Ruthven Street up towards Anzac Avenue. Anzac Avenue a little busy down through Harristown. Ruthven Street up through North Toowoomba and Harlaxton a little bit busy but moving reasonably well. The Warrego Highway a little busy around Charlton, but a good run onto Oakey and Dalby. No delays, the Gore Highway to Pittsworth, Millmerran. The New England Highway to Warwick, fairly good run, just a very minor delay through Mount Sibley with some roadworks and no major delays through Highfields to Savo. Autobahn car tips. The Dashmat helps protect your dashboard and keep your interior looking better for longer. Just ask Autobahn. And that's your latest local traffic. 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
6: Good afternoon. In stories making news, the opposition will slash Australia's migration rate to its lowest level in history if it wins the next federal election. Net overseas migration would be reduced to 100,000 in the first 2 years of government. OpenAI has admitted its actions weren't good enough after one of its rogue agents breached Australian government websites in June. The tech giant's chief strategy officer, Jason Kwon, has faced a parliamentary hearing into AI in Sydney today. The WA government is spending another $5 million on shark safety measures ahead of summer. The Department of Primary Industries and Regional Development will double its shark tagging efforts. Dozens of people have been quarantined after a lab worker at a plague research institute in Russia fell ill and died. And in the AFL, Hawthorn has lodged free agency paperwork for Ben King's move from Gold Coast. King is a restricted free agent and the Suns have 3 days to match the offer or accept a compensation pick. I'm Gareth Stafford and those are the latest news and sport headlines.
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1: Wednesday weather and still perhaps a little bit of rain around, partly cloudy. Medium chance of showers most likely in the morning and the afternoon. Light winds, top of 26, we're down to 15 tonight.
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0: Yeah, Powderfinger there with My Happiness. This is Faithful Radio 92.9 Voice FM. And we've got some more terrific music on the way, including The Temper Trap, Carly Ann Taylor. She's next at Voice.
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And that wraps up the Run Home for another day. We'll be back again tomorrow afternoon with Deb in the studio from 4 p.m. Jace is back for breakfast too from 6 a.m. tomorrow morning. The news is next here at Voice. When you

0: What's on Voice FM? Saturday afternoons from 3, Step in the Shed with Kerry and Dale. 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
4: In this bulletin, the Coalition unveils its migration policy, New South Australian Governor announced, and concern over communal graves in New South Wales. With more, I'm Gareth Stafford. The opposition says it won't target working holiday visas as part of its massive migration overhaul. If the Coalition wins the next federal election, it plans to cut the migration rate to 100,000 in its first and second year of government. It'll do this by targeting temporary visas made up of mainly students and graduates. Nationals leader Matt Canavan says small business owners will still be able to access short-term foreign workers.
5: The money they earn, almost invariably, they go and spend getting around Australia, going on holiday, and that helps our tourism sector as well. And because they're moving around a lot, they're typically not staying in long-term accommodation that's taking a house or a rental away from an Australian.
4: Migration rate would eventually lift to 160,000,

0: sure other people will have.
1: He'll also step down from his board positions as he takes on his new role. The New South Wales Health Minister has asked his department to look into reports of disadvantaged people being buried in unmarked communal graves. An investigation by The Guardian. An investigation by The Guardian has found war veterans, rough sleepers and others deemed too poor to pay for their own funeral are being buried with up to five strangers in bare stretches of the earth. Ryan Park says he wasn't aware it was happening, but obviously they need to do better.
2: Quite clearly, the dignity of those who have passed, as well as for their families, is something that we need to take into consideration, and we need to do this better. I've asked New South Wales Health to have a look at this and to provide me some options.
1: Advocates are calling for greater dignity to be shown to disadvantaged people after their death. To sport and in the AFL, new North Melbourne coach Jamie Graham says he wants to build an environment that supports guides and challengers. The former Fremantle and West Coast assistant has signed a three-year deal at Arden Street. Graham says a senior coaching job is something he's always been working towards.
3: I didn't have the 300-game, two-premiership playing career of some others, but I've got life experiences. I've been coaching for 15 years and been in a number of environments, and I just think it helps you connect. It helps you show empathy when you need to.
1: Graham becomes the fifth coach for the Kangaroos since Brad Scott left in 2019. That's the latest news and sport. I'm Gareth Stafford.
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6: 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You're with Sarah for the show this week because Kate is away on an amazing holiday to Scotland. She's having a very well-deserved break, but it does mean that there'll be a couple of different voices on the show for the next few weeks. You'll be hearing me for the show that you know and love, taking you through some new releases, checking the charts, and just keeping an eye on the future of Aussie Christian radio and Aussie Christian music in general. Who's up and coming, who's emerging, and what kind of music are they releasing? But you'll also hear Kate. We're going to dive into some of her best moments from previous interviews and hear those fantastic conversations that she has with Aussie artists. So stay tuned for the next few hours of throwbacks and emerging artists, starting out with Adelaide artist Ezzy and his song

0: One Type of Falling by John Day there. You're with Sarah today for the Oz Music Showcase while Kate is away on holiday. 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Coming up now, Love Like This by Victor Clay.
1: Yeah, have you ever, ever, ever had love like this, like this, like this? 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
2: Singer-songwriter and saxophonist Orville Jones is an emerging Australian artist bringing together soulful sounds and heartfelt storytelling, a message of hope that he wants to spread through his music. His songs encourage listeners to reflect on life's journey while staying grounded in faith and community. In a video on his Instagram, he explained that he knew he was born for music as a child and that growing up in church was the perfect way to nurture this music journey that he wanted to go on. Over the past few years, he's released a growing catalogue of original music, including tracks Peace Like a River and Just a Little, which are a part of his new EP, Gratitude. These songs continue his faith journey, exploring themes of thankfulness and encouragement and looking back on his life and family so far. He says in a video that no matter what music or genre he makes, he's still going to sound like Orville Jones. And I love that authenticity. He doesn't need to pretend to be anyone else. And you just really get the feeling that he's secure in his own style.

0: 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He uses music as a way to bring positivity, and that soulful sound is just so unique and amazing. Orville Jones is building real momentum with his new songs and growing his platform, and is definitely one to watch.
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1: Today we flash back to one of Melbourne's most influential voices in contemporary Christian music, Roma Waterman. With a career spanning more than 30 years, Roma has been a singer, songwriter, worship leader, author, educator, and prophetic voice, shaping the sound of faith-based music in Australia since the early 1990s. She has truly done so much. Her debut album, Talking Eyes, arrived in 1993, followed by releases including Fearless Courage, People Change, No Ordinary Life, and Release the Sound. Songs like I Need a Miracle and Breathe It In showcased her powerful vocals and passion for creating music that inspires hope. Beyond her own music, Roma has performed alongside major artists, appeared on Australian television, coached singers on shows including The Voice, and mentored thousands of creatives through her teaching and training programs. While she's focused much of her energy in recent years on mentoring and ministry, Roma returned with a brand new 11-track album, When God Sings, in 2025. Her legacy isn't just measured in albums sold or songs streamed, but in the countless artists and worship leaders that she has encouraged along the way. Today on the Oz Music Showcase, we flash back to Roma Waterman, a true pioneer of Australian Christian music, with her song, Release the Sound.

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0: That was What If It Ends by Sydney. And now it's time to check the social media and see what our favorite Aussie artists have been up to. First of all, Lily has posted a little vlog about her recent gig in Nashville. She was playing at the Museum of Christian and Gospel Music, which is a really cool venue to be playing at.
1: Let's get ready for a gig in Nashville.
2: Oh, I forgot to put on eyeliner.
0: I love this video. It is so cute. She talks about how her hair starts out being a mess and then she manages to salvage it. And then she says she forgot to put on highlighter, and it's just a really chaotic look into the inside life of an artist. And then they just go out into the world and play an amazing gig at such a cool venue. So just a little snippet into the real life there, and I absolutely love it. We've also got Anna from Southland on the socials posting about all the fun being had up at a songwriting camp on the northern beaches.
3: So what's going on?
4: We're putting together a best writer leaderboard. Daniel goes the best.
5: You can take
4: anywhere.
5: And then
4: anything else, it's just a bit of a swamp in there. Middle.
0: Sounds like they are having so much fun making friends and just having a fun time together up there at the songwriting camp. And Anna also writes that 10 churches were represented in the one space writing songs together. What an amazing hub that they have created over this camp for songwriting. Congratulations to everybody involved. I'm sure you guys have had an amazing time, and hopefully we hear some new amazing music coming out of it. And finally, on the socials, Kieran De La Harpe has written a little something about his new song, Not Ashamed, featuring Kate Gurran, as he should, a beautiful new song, and just kind of showing off a few of the little thoughts that were behind the song and what it means to him. So he writes, "This is a song born spontaneously in a night of prayer and worship with his friends while praying for the next generation to encounter Jesus and boldly live out their faith." Beautiful. And then he writes Romans chapter 1 verse 16, which says, "For I am not ashamed of the gospel, because it is the power of God that brings salvation to everyone who believes." Kieran then writes that that is the verse that became the heart of the song, a declaration of the power of the gospel and what Jesus has done. He saves, heals, delivers, sets free, and brings us from death to life. Kieran's beautiful words there. So with that in mind, let's now take a listen to Kieran De La Harpe's new song featuring Kate Gurran, Not Ashamed.

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You're with Sarah for the Oz Music Showcase today. Up in the next hour, we've got some of Kate's best moments in her interviews with all the artists that we love to showcase on this show. We've got Eliza King, moments from Estee and Brucian and more, so you'll just have to stay tuned to find out who we're going to chat to in the next hour. Bits and pieces from all your favourite charts. We've got the Fast Five in there, and of course we've got the artists chatting about the change that they would like to see in the industry, or maybe even the change they would like to be in the industry. So stay tuned for all of that and more on the Oz Music Showcase.

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2: 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You're with Sarah for the show today while Kate is away on her amazing Scotland holiday. I hope she's having the best time and I can't wait to hear about that. But right now we're going to dive into some of Kate's best moments from her interviews. And first up, we're going to hear from Eliza King a little bit about her musical journey. So let's dive right in.
3: Yes, so we went without a clear idea of why we were going. I think my husband and I, we wanted to do some travel and we felt the Lord call us to go to the UK as well. We weren't sure what he was calling us to. And I think a lot of the year, when I spoke to you last, we were kind of in the middle of it, trying to discern if there was something that God was leading us to plant ourselves in the UK and ministry-wise to set up our life there. But we did get to the end of the year and discover that I feel like there were lots of different experiences that the Lord led us to, experiences in ministering at different churches. I think, yeah, for me, meeting different songwriters and kind of growing as an artist in that way, but also just learning from the people that we met in different ministries. And it ended up being lots of little lessons along the way that I think the Lord was using to grow us individually and as a couple for, yeah, what we are still kind of presuming will be an unfolding journey in the years to come. But I think the struggle to find clarity when I think the point wasn't to have clarity, but was actually to grow in trust was something that I didn't realize until the end of the year. So a lot of the time it felt like I was wrestling with God and kind of desperate for direction and answers and purpose, when the whole time that was the point. It was to kind of become uncomfortable and be in unfamiliar situations and have to really lean in and trust that he's a good father and knows what he's doing with us. So it was a beautiful year. There were challenges in it. And I think it was a cool opportunity to write from that place as well of, yeah, being really new environments and around really new people.
2: An amazing chat there between Kate and Eliza King. Up next on the Oz Music Showcase, we're going to play an Eliza King song for you right now. This is Lord, I Love You More.

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1: Hey everyone, it's Noah from Planet Boom, and this is our new single, L-O-V-E. One, two.

0: You're listening to the Oz Music Showcase as we dive into some of Kate's past interviews. And next up, we have got Este chatting about living within the will of God and what that looks like for her. Let's let Kate from the past take it away.
1: What are your thoughts on making music that's sustainable for artists in this sort of digital age that we're in? And how do you make it work for yourself?
2: That's a great question. I definitely think it's not the easiest thing in the world, but I feel like it is possible though. I feel like in the past, I kind of thought working a day job was a bit like my dream was dying in a way. Mm-hmm. And like, you know, I was like doing this thing that I didn't really want to do. But it's crazy how even like the job that I have now, it's like I actually really enjoy doing it. And it feels like I am in the will of God, and that's really all I want, you know, like even the dream, I feel like I have that dream to be able to do music full time. I believe that God's going to do it, you know, but I think the only way it's possible is if I'm in God's will for my life and if I'm staying so close to his voice and his leading, because at the end of the day, it's like, regardless of how I feel, I know that this is what God has called me to do. And, you know, whether I am able to do it full time one day or not, I just want to know that I'm, you know, staying in the will of God and I'm doing exactly what he's called me to do. Not necessarily just with music, but just everything in my life. And, you know, obviously like I have a husband and I'm a wife now, and like music isn't the only thing that's on my mind. You know what I mean? Whereas like when I was like 17, that was like all I could ever think about.
1: Yeah, wow.
2: But now I'm like, you know, I'm 24. We're starting a family. Like this is like very new to me, and there are other things that I know God cares about in my life just as much as music. Does that make sense?
1: Yeah. Recognizing that it's not one or the other, it's mixed in together. Yeah.
0: A beautiful chat there between Kate and Este, talking all about living within the will of God and what Este's journey so far has been like. Let's now play Brand New by Este.

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0: You've just heard Electric Indigo, Paper Kites, and next up we have got a little bit of an interview from Parisian. Parisian chatted to Kate all about knowing when is an album really ready. I feel like this is something that artists always struggle with. When is the painting done? You know, I could just draw another flower or add a little bit more color or maybe change something else just a little bit to make it perfect. But no, when is the right time to stop? And that is what Kate and Parisian chatted all about in this interview. So take it away, Kate.
1: I want to ask a question about this whole thing of art. You said you did your first EP with The Lion and the Beggar in 2017. We're now 2026. You've been working on these songs and this album for a long time. When does an artist know that their art is done?
2: That's such an amazing question. For me, I feel like I had a vision with this album. This really has been something that I've been recording for years. And so this is the longest time I've ever spent on one album. But it was a very significant last decade for me personally, with moving across the world to LA and then also meeting my wife and getting married and then moving again across the country to New York City. And so I really felt when I'm recording and making music with this particular project, there was a certain vision that I had in mind. And there was, I felt like I had to grow into that vision, because when I first had the idea for some of these songs, which I love cinematic sounds. And I really want, if people want to listen to the album, you'll hear quite a large orchestral sound in a lot of the songs. To get that vision and to get it recorded is something that I had to really grow into. And so I feel like I've grown as an artist and a producer a lot in the last 5 years as I've been recording this. I thought, to be honest, it would probably come out a couple of years earlier. I think patience has been really important for me. And then there was a time, actually last year, it was around February, March last year, where I was mixing and getting the songs to a certain point. And I'd also learned some new techniques about mixing. And then it's just like it just clicked into place. It was almost like a puzzle, like it was like a jigsaw. And I just saw the whole thing just click. I think it's done. It's really done, because I feel like we can, sometimes the endless tweaking thing can be a thing for artists.
1: Yeah.
2: But also I think that could be a little bit of fear disguised sometimes, because it takes a lot of courage to actually take something from 95% finished to 100% and execute that and then release that to the whole world. There was a moment last year where it just clicked into place and I was like, you know what? I think it's time now.
0: A wonderful chat there with Kate and Parisian. He is just fantastic to talk to. So let's play one of his songs. This is Oh the Coming.

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0: Tanya G there with This Is My Life. If you've just tuned in, this is Sarah bringing you the Oz Music Showcase while Kate is away. And we're diving into some of the interviews that Kate has done in the past. Right now, we've got her chat with Levi McGraw answering the Fast Five.
1: What we're going to do right now is the Fast Five. My favorite part of the co-hosting segment is because I'm going to give you five questions you do not know in advance. And I love seeing my artist sweat a little bit. Are you ready for this, Levi?
2: I hope so. Sure.
1: They're fun. And the reason we do this is, you know, the way that you build friendships is by finding things you have in common with one another. So it's more than just the music, it's getting to know you. So here we go. The Fast Five with Levi McGraw, all the way from WA. What instrument do you wish you could play fluently?
2: The banjo. It would be really cool. I just am pretty envious when you see like Steve Martin play and move his fingers so fast. To be able to finger pick like that would be very cool.
1: Amazing.
2: Just a cool party trick. Why not?
1: Yeah. Is that because of the country influence?
2: Yes. Maybe it's all the country vibes up here.
1: Okay. Well done. Okay. What is a topic that you could talk about for hours?
2: MMA.
1: What is MMA?
2: I'm a massive fan of the UFC.
1: Wrestling?
2: No. Wrestling's a part of it, but wrestling, kickboxing, okay. It's mixed martial arts.
1: Okay, mixed martial arts, obviously.
2: Love it, learn it, practice it. It's, yeah, I'm a bit of a nerd for that.
1: Do your boys like to do that too, or are you like?
2: They go hard, but they're not fighting yet. No, let's not have that as a career.
1: No. Okay, mixed martial arts, I love that. I could talk for 30 seconds about it. That's so good. Getting to know you. Okay. Who would you like to play with, dead or alive?
2: Oh, great one. Tim Hughes is my favorite Christian artist of all time. I would love to collaborate, perform, sing with him. Yeah, that'd be cool.
1: All right. Well, I'll reach out to my contacts and see what I can do. Okay. What's one word that describes your current season?
2: Stillness. It's our year of no this year. We're just knocking back a bunch of the extra tasks and peripheral things in our lives to just center around family. And yeah, it's a season where we're trying to be still. So stillness is good. Yeah.
1: Final question. One thing or experience that you miss from your childhood?
2: One thing, my trampoline. I
1: grew up in the 80s and 90s, so it was a very different world back then. Yep.
2: I think that's a long time ago. Wow. I had a blue rectangular trampoline with no sidewall protection. Like kids will be like, what?
1: We were tougher back then.
2: Of course you could. Uncovered springs popping off everywhere. You know the ones. And me and my sister would just bounce each other till we just absolutely ended up, you know, meters away in the backyard. It was really fun. Missed that.
1: Definitely a different season. Absolutely. Well done, Levi.
0: Fantastic to hear that chat there again between Levi McGraw and Kate. And now we're going to play Levi's song, You Are in Control.

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0: You're tuned in to the Oz Music Showcase. This is Sarah bringing you some of Kate's best moments chatting to Aussie Christian artists. And I think we've come to one of my favorite questions that Kate asks, which is, what do you want to see in the industry of Aussie Christian music? What do you want to see change? What do you want to see happen next? And this one comes from Matthew Paul Cooper, talking about how he loves to see the Aussie Christian music industry thriving.
1: We will ask the question, what is one thing that you would love to see happen or change in the Australian Christian music industry? I'd love to know your thoughts.
2: Yeah, it's a great question. I think really is just that more artists would be releasing music. I kind of see that over the last, I've been producing music now officially. I've been doing it for a long time, but officially doing it now for like 6 years here in Brisbane since we moved up here. And since like across that time, what I've seen is that it's becoming like there was only maybe like a handful of artists at the start. But now there is like so many more. And really my encouragement is, if you're listening to this and you and you've never released music before, but you know that God has gifted you and called you to release music, is to go down that path and actually seek out a producer and talk to people and connect with people in who, even other artists, who just talk to them and ask them what their journey and process has been. But I think the thing that I see and is really exciting, and I guess I want to see more of, is just that music gets exposed, like Christian music, that exposure and really what you're doing, Kate, and so many others are doing too, with, is just there being a platform for Christian music to be out there and to be heard. That's pretty much it. Is I'm seeing it happening. God's definitely at work, and I'm encouraged by it. So.
1: Oh, that's so good to hear. That's awesome, Matt. Thank you so much for doing what you're doing, to making sure that good quality music is out there.
0: You're back with Sarah. And now that we've heard Matthew Paul Cooper talking about the industry, it's time to play one of his songs. This is his collaboration with Grace Coleman. It's Bye Bye.

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That Speak There by John Newsom. You're tuned in to the Oz Music Showcase with Sarah, filling in while Kate's away on her well-deserved Scotland holiday. Hope she's having the best time. Coming up in the next hour, we have got all the things that you know and love. We're going to check the charts. We're going to hear a TED Talk from Kate, and we're going to hear a little creative moment from me. So stay tuned for all of that. Oh, and of course, we've also got some new releases to talk about. So I'll be taking you through those

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10: 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We're diving into the third hour of the show right now, which if you've just tuned in, not to worry, we've still got plenty of things to chat about. We're going to hear a TED Talk from Kate, a bit of a creative moment from me, as well as checking the charts and talking about some new releases. So plenty to come on the Oz Music Showcase today. Stay tuned, but right now we're going to hear some Simeon, but first, this is Matthew 6 by Tekoa.

0: was Simeon with Time to Breathe, and right now we're about to dive in to one of Kate's TED Talks here on the Oz Music Showcase. Kate loves to write a little TED Talk about a subject that she is passionate about, and this one is all about what is your voice building? An absolutely beautiful topic. Let's hear what Kate had to say.
1: It's time for my TED Talk. If you've never heard me do my TED Talk, it's the part of the show where I share my opinions about a trending idea or a hot topic in the music and creative industry, and hope to inspire and encourage you to take action, to believe in yourself, to use your voice, and to do something that counts and matters in this world. Not too bad, an encouragement, right? Let's jump in and ask the question, what is your voice building? I've been thinking a lot lately about the power of our voices, not just the voices of singers, because we talk a lot about music on the show, but all of our voices, your voice, my voice, every single day we're using them. We speak to our families, our friends, our workmates, our cats, the person serving us coffee, the stranger in the supermarket, and probably more often than we'd like to admit, we're also talking about people who aren't in the room. It made me think about something written in the book of James in the Bible. It says that the tongue has the power to bless and to curse, and he compares it to the tiny rudder on a ship. It's small, but it has the ability to steer the entire direction of something much bigger. James reminds us that our words carry incredible power. They can bring life or they can bring death. That's a pretty confronting thought, right? And I don't think many of us wake up in the morning intending to discourage someone. Most of us, we want to be kind people. But I've noticed how easy it is for conversations to drift towards criticism, cynicism, or pulling someone else down. Sometimes it's subtle. We question someone's motives. We don't give them the benefit of the doubt. We make a sarcastic comment or diminish another person's success because somehow it makes us feel a little bit better about where we're at. And I catch myself doing this too. Ugh, I don't love it, but I definitely do it. A while ago, a few musician friends of mine and I actually made a little agreement that if we hear each other slipping into that kind of conversation, we'll gently call it out. It's kind of like recognizing a bit of the tall poppy syndrome, right? Not because we're trying to police one another's words, but because we want to become the kind of people whose voices leave others feeling stronger, not smaller. And I realized, man, that's actually a choice, an intentional choice that we have to make every day. Every conversation gives us an opportunity to build something or to slowly pull it apart. I think about the Australian music community, and one of the things I've loved seeing over the last few years is artists genuinely championing one another. They're sharing each other's music, celebrating album releases, inviting one another onto tours, and they're writing songs together. Of course, it's not perfect, but every time someone chooses encouragement over competition, the whole community becomes stronger. And I don't think that that is just true for musicians. Imagine what our families would look like if we were quicker to encourage than to criticize. Imagine our workplaces if people knew they were appreciated instead of only hearing about what they had done wrong. Imagine our churches if we spent as much time celebrating one another's gifts as we did discussing what could be improved. I don't think we need louder voices. I think we need more generous ones. And the older I get, the more convinced I become that encouragement isn't just being nice. It's one of the most practical ways that we can love people. Sometimes a few sincere words can give someone the courage to keep going when they were just about ready to quit. I'm sure all of us can remember someone who believed in us before we believed in ourselves. A teacher, a parent, a mentor, a friend who spoke life into us at exactly the right moment. What a privilege that we get to be that person for somebody else. So this week, before you speak, before you send the message, before you make the comment or join the conversation, perhaps it's worth asking one simple question. Are my words building something or are they quietly pulling something apart? Because our voices are powerful. Each day we're creating an environment around us with the words that we choose. For myself, my hope is that those who encounter me would leave feeling more hopeful, more courageous, and more deeply loved than they did before, because I did not hold back on my affection, my encouragement, and how I felt about them. If we're going to use our voices for anything, I can't think of a better purpose than that.
0: Amazing. What a great TED Talk there by Kate. Next up on the Oz Music Showcase, we're going to take you through the charts. But first, let's hear from the one and only Daniel Hagan. This is Feels Like Coming Home.

see you right through that all.

0: It's time to check the Christian music charts. You're with Sarah today while Kate's away, and the charts are dominated by For King and Country at the moment. They have songs at number one and number two, so that just really reflects how much of a giant they are in Christian music at the moment. Their song Miracle has been number one for 9 weeks, and it's only just now been pushed down to number two by yet another For King and Country song. So at the top of the charts at the moment, we have got For King and Country's What If I Told You. Other Australians on the charts, we have got Ethan Beer with Only One That Matters at number 8, and we have got Roma Waterman with Singing Over Me at number 24. And of course, Daniel Hagen with Feels Like Coming Home at number 15. Just really shows that the appetite for Christian music in Australia is alive and well, and that Australians are making an impact in the worldwide Christian music scene.
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was Brisbane artist Belle Thompson with the song With You. And now it's time to dive into some new releases. You're with Sarah for the Oz Music Showcase today while Kate is away on a very well-deserved break. And it is time for checking out the new releases. I've already mentioned this one in the show so far today, but Not Ashamed is out. That is Kieran Dillahart's new song featuring Kate Gurran. On Instagram, he wrote that this song was written with friends, it features his friends, and that he is just so grateful that it is out in the world. This is just an absolutely beautiful song about not being ashamed of your faith and living it out boldly and proudly. And it's just a beautiful song. So much congratulations go to Kieran on releasing this amazing song. It is out now for everyone to listen to. And next up on the new releases, we have got a song called Oblivion by Charlotte Adele. This one features some really amazing soaring vocals. They sort of hold this beautiful tension and beauty all at once and a really strong drum beat. I love this new one by Charlotte. Congratulations on your release. And finally, for new releases today, we have got a song called May Your Power Rest on Me by the one and only Tennille Netter and John Van Dusen. Tennille has written on her Instagram that she is so thankful to have had his vocals involved in the production of this song. She also writes that this song came from a place of sitting with that difficult kind of comfort, the reality that sometimes God doesn't remove the weakness, hardship, or thing we desperately want him to change. She writes that instead, he meets us in our weaknesses and reminds us that his grace is sufficient and that his power is made perfect there. She's also quoted 2 Corinthians 12, which says, I will boast all the more gladly about my weaknesses so that Christ's power may rest on me. And that is where the title of the song comes from. A beautiful song. Congratulations to all three artists that we've featured here on the Oz Music Showcase for their new releases. Go and check them out. They're absolutely amazing. Great new songs. And it's great to see Aussie Christian music thriving.

0: just heard Feels Good by Melbourne artists V and Josh. You're with Sarah for your creative moment on the Oz Music Showcase today, while Kate is away on a well-deserved holiday in Scotland. And I thought that would be a great opportunity for me to slip in a little fun fact about me into this creative moment. So today, I wanted to let you all know that I'm actually a history student, and I love history and learning more and more about it. And I still feel like I'm kind of new to the discipline, but I thought perfect opportunity in our creative moment. Let's try and tie in some creativity to history. On the Oz Music Showcase, we believe that everybody inherently has creativity within them, but you might just need a little bit of inspiration or a creative quote to unleash it into the world. A lot of people feel like they're not creative because they don't know how to paint or because they don't know how to make music, but there are so many other ways that we can showcase our creativity. So, today's quote comes from a French diplomat and historian, Alexis de Tocqueville. His quote reads, "History is a gallery of pictures in which there are few originals and many copies." This is something that is constantly drilled into our brains as history students, that the narrative that you're reading about a historical event has probably passed through many, many hands, many different biases and judgments that have been put onto it, and it's almost impossible to discern what actually happened through all of those clouds of different people interpreting it in different ways. And this is where we kind of have to use our creativity. You're probably thinking, Sarah, what has this got to do with creativity? Well, we kind of, you have to use a creative mind to be able to interpret what actually happened. And especially if we don't have much evidence. I mean, for example, a lot of history is actually written through the lens of the wealthy people, right? Through the lens of the victorious people who won the wars and won the battles and were able to document what happened in their view. But we don't hear about everybody else. There are so many perspectives that are missing or that we just have really small bits of evidence for. And it really takes a bit of imagination injected in and a bit of creativity to pull together all those little pieces and tie them together into something that makes sense, into a story that makes sense. And sometimes we have to add in a few little bits along the way that might not be entirely true, but when we don't have all the story and we want to tell it, that's kind of just what we have to do. It's so hard when we don't have the perspectives of everybody. There are so many people that are not represented, and throughout history, there are so many people who didn't have access to education and weren't literate and weren't able to write down what they did. So we have to pull that information from weird things like records of births and deaths and trading that happened and maybe the occasional painting or something like that. But it's not words on a page, and it can be hard to interpret. So often, history is told from one perspective or has passed through many hands, and we have many, many copies that might not show the real thing. But creativity can be used to pull together the puzzle pieces and show a story that is actually really incredible and deserves to be told. So, that quote again for your creative moment today. History is a gallery of pictures in which there are few originals and many copies.
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0: That was Prom Queen by Cafe Tokyo. You're with Sarah for the Oz Music Showcase today, and we are nearing the end of the show. 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
1: 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Can't wait to hear about that. And we're at the end. We're at the end of the show. Thank you for sticking with me through this show as we listened to a bit of the best ofs of Kate talking to artists and a bit of my voice as well. Great to hear some new releases today. Great to hear some of the voices of the artists that we love to showcase here on The Oz Music Showcase. I mean, that is what this is all about. Make sure to head over to our Instagram where you can keep up and learn more about all the artists that we feature here on this show. Thanks so much for tuning in to the Oz Music Showcase and listening through some amazing Aussie Christian music with me. Our last song now is In the Middle by Compliments of Gus. Catch you next week.

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5: Coming up is a deep dive into the needs of our spouse's heart to help you better understand your spouse and how to relate to him or her. That's on today's Focus on the Family. Stay with us.
6: The Bible talks about God shedding His love in our hearts. And I felt it happen. Like the day after I prayed to receive Christ, I woke up and I went, something's different. I got to go figure out what this different thing is. And what I discovered is that when you receive Christ as your Savior, the Holy Spirit takes residence inside of you and He brings His power and He brings His love. So when I look at Pam, I don't just ask the question, how can I love Pam? I ask the question, how can God love Pam through me? Because that's available to me now.
7: That's Bill Farrell, and he and his wife Pam join us today on Focus on the Family with Jim Daly. They're going to be talking about your secret code as a husband and wife. Thanks for joining us. I'm John Fuller.
8: You know, John, these days everything has a secret code or password. I mean, everything has a password. It's so frustrating, isn't it?
7: It is. You've got to spend so much time proving that you're not some computer.
8: Basically, you have to carry like an old address book in your back pocket that has all your passwords. And if you lose that you're in trouble. Yeah. But man, I'm telling you, there is so much now connected to the code, whatever that code may be. And I never really thought about it, but we do have a secret code with our spouse. Mm. And that's how to unlock the heart, right? And today we're going to talk with some great guests about how to identify the keypad, how to put in the right code, and then how to have a wonderful marriage.
7: Mm-hmm.
8: How about that?
7: It's a really good program we have for you today. There's just so much from Bill and Pam Farrell. They have spent 40 years now in marriage ministry, and they founded an organization called LoveWise. They're popular conference speakers, they're writers. The book that we're talking about today is The Secret Language of Successful Couples, The Keys for Unlocking Love.
8: Bill and Pam, welcome back to Focus. It's great to see you.
9: We always feel so at home here. It's like coming home.
8: Oh, that's sweet.
9: Yep. But I need to work out. I live at, sea level. We live on a
8: boat.
9: Yeah,
8: oxygen's
9: a
8: little
9: thin. And this is not sea level.
8: You don't want to run around in the parking lot. But that whole idea of secret code, I love the concept of your book, The Secret Language of Successful Couples. Because doggone it, most of us husbands, we're still trying to figure out this code. I've been married to Jean 38 years. I got 3 of the 4 digits. I just need you to help me get that 4th digit, and I can unlock her heart. No, but it's a wonderful concept.
6: Yeah, the way I like to set it up for guys,
8: yeah,
6: is us guys, when we get married, we think we're marrying one of our buddies,

0: She just looks way better than all the guy friends we have. And then we get married and we realize I married a woman. And I don't know how this works. And it always amazes me that, like, marriage is a complex relationship, but it often comes down to simple things.
1: Now, what's so funny with that comment, there's going to be people watching on YouTube and people listening to us, and they're going, it was never difficult for us. Mm-hmm. I have met these couples when I speak, and they'll come up and say, you know what? We just never had a problem. We were just meant to be. And you go, wow, that's like a 1% thing, right?
2: Right. Because I don't, we wish that.
1: Most people do not have that experience.
0: Well, and in fairness to, you know, people who grew up in healthy homes, I think most of us did not, but for people who grew up in healthy homes where parents modeled this for them, actually trained them how to do this, for those couples, it seems normal.
2: But that's not our background. Like my parents were divorced. And my dad was an alcoholic. So I grew up with just turmoil. Like every family holiday, dial 911. You know, I was just like craziness.
1: Well, I call that the normal dysfunctional family.
2: Right.
1: Sure. That's about 90% of the culture, I think, grows up in that kind of home.
0: In contrast to that, Pam started working with our boys when they were young on how to have a conversation with a female.
2: Like, I'd take them to the park and I would ask a question, kick the ball, and they couldn't kick the ball back to me until they answered the question and asked me a question. Because I wanted them to be good conversationalists with their wives someday in the future. Because that was just not the norm. You're right. The dysfunction is more the norm. And when I met Bill, I realized, wow, this home is dysfunctional too. He took me home to meet his parents.
0: Like in my home, if people were communicating, it usually involved yelling and throwing things.
1: Right.
0: Oh. And so I didn't see it modeled. Like how do you resolve conflict? How do you talk to your wife? How do you create an environment where your wife likes being around you and talks well of you? I was like, I have no idea how to do that.
2: So Bill and I were like desperate. Bill likes to say we just knew a few things when we met each other.
0: Right, three things specifically. We knew that we loved Jesus with all our heart. We knew we were madly in love with each other. And we knew we had no idea what we were doing.
2: Not a clue.
1: Yeah. Well, I just want to go back to the teaching the boys how to have conversations with girls. How many grandchildren do you have?
2: We have seven.
1: You
2: now.
1: Obviously succeeded.
2: Exactly. And our grandkids are actually really great people as well. Yeah.
1: That's so sweet. Wonderful. Let me go back to the whole theme of the secret code. Yeah. And you mentioned in the book about an experience you had. Right. The reason I'm laughing already is I've had this experience too, where you go to check in at the hotel.
0: So we were in a hotel. And you know, the beauty of our world is there's lots of different cultures running around in this world.
2: We love that.
0: And different cultures have different
1: pronunciations.
0: Right. Thank you.
1: Yes.
0: So we are in our hotel room, and I want to get on the internet. So I called down to the desk, and I said, hey, can I get the information, you know, the username and password for the internet connection? And the guy on the phone said, oh, yeah, that easy. I went, okay. He said, it's B-E-R-I-E-B-E. So I spelled it again, and it was wrong. I went, well, okay, how about the password? Oh, that easy. It free rowie free.
1: Okay, so you go to the lobby.
0: And my only response is, I'll be right down. Yeah.
2: Please write
0: it
2: down.
0: And I went down. The username was believe.
1: Oh, my.
0: And the password was the number three, rally three.
1: Oh, wow.
0: And I went, well, now that I've got it, it's simple.
1: Yes.
0: But trying to communicate it was nearly impossible. Mm-hmm. And it hit me. That happens with Pam and I.
2: It happens in all marriages.
0: Like, I think I know how to communicate with her, and then we get started, and all of a sudden we're in a land I don't recognize. And I'm like, what happened? Mm-hmm.
1: That's so amazing. See, when that happens to me, I don't think about my marriage. I think, how can I get this Wi-Fi going? What a good marriage guy you are. How does this relate to my marriage? That is awesome.
2: That's how we get all of our books written, is that little aha moment turns into something.
1: Okay, so then the question is, how do codes relate to marriage?
0: I started thinking, okay, is there a username and password that would give me access to Pam's heart? Because I've noticed when I accidentally get connected to her heart, she's really easy to be with and fun to talk with. But if I miss the connection, it's a lot of static.
1: Now, here's the secret part, Pam. You don't say to Bill, here's my username, here's my passport. For some reason, you guys want to keep that all secret.
2: Right.
1: You don't want to tell us. What is going on with that? Yeah. Just give us the username and password.
2: And sometimes we're not even aware. That's why we can't give it. Yeah.
0: So what I discovered is that my username I was given on my wedding day, which is husband. So that gets me into the conversation because I'm the only husband Pam has. the password that gets me into her heart is the word security. And I remember when I first heard that, you know, as a young married guy, you know, guys would tell me, hey, your wife needs to feel secure. I'm like, oh, okay. Like, I'm strong. I work hard. I'm going to provide. Like, what's so hard about this? But then I realized there's got to be more to this because there's something about it I'm not getting. And so I finally came to the realization that what security means for Pam is she's asking the question every day that she's with me. And the question is it safe to be who I am today around you?
2: Because we change a lot. You know, women have plenty of hormones. And so every day is a little bit different than the day before. Then one common denominator is change. Mm-hmm. And so we are asking every day, do you love me as this version today?
0: Because right. I did notice some days Pam wakes up and she's like the easiest person in my life to get along with. There's other days that she's like really mellow and kind of laid back and don't want to do much. There's other days that everything in life is frantic. We got to get on right now. And then there's just some days in our home where there's a no-fly zone. And the only thing I would say to her on those days is, would you like flowers or chocolate?
2: Yeah, 70% dark chocolate. You have some daffodils.
0: So I was noticing it happening, but didn't know how to work with it. Mm. And I had to come to realize that she just needs to hear, hey, the person you are today is okay with me. And looking back, I realized I got introduced to this on our honeymoon, but didn't realize it.
2: Oh. Yeah, we were, okay, so we do what honeymooners do. We go out to the nicest restaurant. This is up in Reno. And
1: spend more money than you have.
2: Exactly. Yeah. You know it's bad when they don't even put the prices on the menu, right? And so it was lovely time, and we came home, and we had a fireplace in the room, and so there's a reason that we also wrote Red Hot Monogamy book. So we enjoyed all that, and I just started to share. I thought Bill wanted to know everything about me, so I started
0: to
2: share.
0: Everything.
2: Yeah. Everything. So I started to share every boyfriend I've ever had since like grade seven.
0: Pam has an epic history.
2: Right. And so, but Bill was like trying to hang in there with me, and
1: good
2: he fell asleep
1: you.
2: Somewhere, fell asleep. You know, when I was about 14.
1: Yeah. And not that she remembers.
2: And so I'm like, he fell asleep. I can't believe he fell asleep on me. And so I start crying. You know, the kind of crying, okay, women, be honest, the kind of crying you do that it shakes the bed to try to get him to wake up again, that kind of crying. And so
0: I wake up and I'm like, Pam, what's wrong? Like, I thought we had a great night and like our honeymoon's fantastic. What's going on? You're crying
2: like crazy. Totally fell asleep on me.
0: Yeah.
2: Like, I thought you loved me and wanted to know everything about me, but like you just fell asleep.
0: Pam, I was just tired. Like I think you're the most fascinating person I've ever met, which is why I married you. And I plan to spend the rest of my life getting to know you. I was literally just tired.
1: So that's on the security side, mm-hmm. this idea of being secure. You'll love me even if.
0: And the key is it's safe to be who you are today around me.
1: Okay.
0: Because when women feel like it's safe, everything calms down.
1: Before we move to your password for Bill, you know, for men, I mean, we're in the 101 territory here, right?
0: Yeah.
1: Password 101.
0: Yeah.
1: Sometimes we'll struggle to understand that.
0: Well, this is not a language we speak.
1: Correct.
0: Like Jim, I would never come to you today and say, hey, Jim, are you feeling safe today?
2: We have never
0: yeah,
2: had
0: thanks
2: that
0: for
2: conversation.
0: Laughing.
2: That's
0: like, what's the purpose of that question?
1: Let's go play golf.
0: Yeah, like we know safety's somewhere on the list because you have to be alive to live your adventure.
1: Yeah.
0: But the goal is the adventure. It's not the safety.
1: Right. Actually, so, the less safe, the better the adventure.
0: And if you moaned about being like, unsafe too long, I go, Jim, man up. Come on. You go, oh, yeah. Because we just don't speak this language with each other.
1: But that's, I guess, the question I'm aiming at is, what are we looking for then? Help me with the ingredients of this marriage stew. What do I need to put in the pot to make her happy?
0: So the first is a decision that I'm going to assume that the security need is always on the table, and I'm going to address it first.
1: What does that sound like in a conversation? I'm sorry to go to 101.
0: No. It's a great question because it's one that should be asked.
1: Yeah.
0: So what's the first thing men complain about? My wife talks too long. So the first way to provide security is I'm going to listen to you until you stop.
1: Wow. Okay.
0: Now, for
1: you're
0: men,
1: not going to say you're talking too much.
0: Can you get to the point?
1: Can you
0: what
1: get
0: is
1: to
0: this
1: point?
0: Really all about?
1: Well, how about finish a sentence?
0: Yeah.
1: I'm great at that.
0: Yeah.
1: Jean will often say, why do you always finish my sentences?
0: Right.
1: Because it's taking too long. She doesn't like that.
0: And what she's doing is she's connecting her life to you to see if you're a safe person in her life.
2: And the more she connects her life to you, the more she feels safe, and the more love will come towards you, which that has a good payoff. If the guys think about the long haul benefits, it's like, okay, I can hang in there. Yes.
0: And the other thing I would say to guys is show affection when she's irritated. It's the last thing we want to do. Like when our wife is like, you know, at us, we don't want to show affection. So we try to argue our way out of it. The arguing, like what's happening when she's irritated is an alarm's going off. Something's not right. Something's not right. Something's not right. When we try to fix it, it's like, oh, something's really not right, because now he's defending himself. And now we're increasing the alarm. Mm. Where if, the only reason she's irritated with you is her whole life's tied up with you and she wants to be close to you. But the atmosphere doesn't feel right to say that, so she's creating irritation.
1: Pam, we've gone with security, the wife's code.
2: Right.
1: What is your code for Bill?
2: So my username was wife when I got married, and that secret code that unlocks my husband's heart is success. Guys want to be successful in all areas of life. You know, of course, they want to be successful at work, and they want to be successful in the community and in the church and with the kids, but they definitely want to be successful with their wives. In fact, the number one thing that's like a complaint that we hear from men is there's just no pleasing the woman. Like, they just don't know how to succeed.
1: That's what they're saying.
2: Yeah, that's what they're saying.
1: Interesting.
2: Like, number one way. Like, and so the cry of their heart is, how can I feel successful, you know, with this woman in my life? And so they want to be successful with their wives. And it sometimes shows up early in a relationship, and it can be confused with like maybe the male ego, because like a lot of times we hear about the male ego. And so I was, Bill and I, we came back from our honeymoon trip, and one of the first things we did is we went to a birthday party. Now, we lived in Bakersfield at the time, and everybody has a swimming pool. No matter what season, the parties are out by the pool. So we were dancing deckside, and Bill's like a great dancer.
0: It was going well.
2: Yeah, he's like a wonderful dancer, and so they were playing like our song, which is like Unforgettable. And at the end, he just like does this big dip with me, and he drops me on the ground.
0: Drops her right in the
2: ground. I'm in the ground. I'm like, honey, why am I laying on the cement here?
0: And trying to keep it secret, I whispered to her, I just ripped my pants.
2: Oh. And I spun him around, and I looked, and I'm like, you guys. And I turned him to the whole audience, all of our friends. Hey, look at Bill just ripped his pants. And I thought it was funny. All our friends thought it was funny. Bill did not think it was funny.
0: Was not enjoying the moment.
2: Right.
1: I could see that.
2: Super silent ride home for 20 minutes. And I realized, okay, God, I think I did something wrong. And I think that pointing out flaws in my husband in public, not really a good idea. It's not even a great idea in private, but let alone in public. And so I thought, I should be like, how can I help you succeed? Like, can I go get a jacket? Like, is there another pair of pants? I mean, you should have, like, well, that should have been what.
0: It's hard for us guys to admit how emotional being successful is. Like, if we know there's something in life we can succeed at, we'll put all of our effort into it. We will focus. We'll give it our all. If we face something we believe we cannot succeed at, we're going to run away from it.
1: Mm.
0: And it happens in marriage all the time. Like, men who feel like they can communicate with their wives, they'll jump in and communicate. If they feel like it's not going well, they just back off and they talk less and less because they're not succeeding. Men who feel like they can make decisions with their wives will jump in and make decisions and look forward to meeting. Men who cannot, like they feel like they're always getting criticized, always getting run over, they just start to avoid it. So men will spend lots and lots and lots of hours at work because they know they can succeed there. And they come home and they don't know how to succeed at home. Mm-hmm.
2: They come home late.
1: They retreat.
2: They retreat.
1: Emotionally.
0: And we're kind of afraid to admit how much influence our wives have on us if they were willing to compliment and to be proud of us.
2: So conversely, you know, God kind of clues us in if we're praying, okay, God, how can I help my husband succeed? And just a few years later, we had just moved. Bill was taking over a pastorate, and we had to move from a beautiful 3-bedroom, 2-bath house to like a little apartment, and I was not very happy. And so, like, I was complaining, like, how long do we have to live like this? Nothing seemed affordable, and so we were going to live in this little apartment that didn't even let kids play, like, on the grass, on the sidewalk. It's like kids couldn't exist. And so I was I was miserable, and I was trying to make everybody else miserable too.
0: And I was feeling like I'm failing my family, and there's no way I'm going to please my wife.
2: And so one day I was just in misery, and I went to the walk-in closet to get something off the shelf. And I didn't even remember why I went there. And I just sat down on top of this dirty load of laundry, and I started to cry. And I said, God, this is crazy. You know, I have a husband who loves me, and I have two kids that are healthy. And, why am I so miserable here? Mm. Like, I complain all the time, and, oh, yeah, that makes him want to run home and spend time with me. Yeah. Lord, you have to give me an answer to this pain. So I went to the Bible, and I began to look at all the verses that had been underlined and starred and asterisked and highlighted. And I came across this verse that was super familiar, and it was out of Ephesians 5.
0: Which says, wives, respect your husbands.
2: And so I said, okay, what does respect really mean? I think, God, there should be like a loophole for times like this. And so I got out my Bible and all my Bible study tools, because I was looking for the loophole, how I could not have to respect Bill at this time. And instead, God showed me the formula. What does respect and honor really mean? And so basically, God said, I want you to see Bill as God sees Bill. I'm unworthy of honor and respect because I gave him to you as a gift. I want you to speak to words that I would, God, use to speak to Bill, words that would edify and encourage and lift him up, life-giving words. Pam, I want you to
0: serve
2: alongside of Bill, help him be successful in this new pastorate as a helpmeet. That's what I've called you to be. And so I called Bill on the phone. And I'm like, hey, you want to go lunch? And Bill said,
0: I think so.
2: He wasn't sure what he was going to get.
0: Because there'd been a lot of criticism up till that point.
2: But over lunch, I shared what the Holy Spirit taught me in the Word. And I said, honey, you know, if I don't get all the things, the new house, the new cars, the things that I think that I need to be happy, I just want you to know that before God, right now, I commit 100%, I am on your team.
0: And internally, if I were to say what happened internally, it was kind of a great big yes, because something turned on inside. When I realized Pam believes in me, and Pam is going to help me with whatever God leads us on, Pam's going to be all in. And I don't know how to describe it, but her belief in me turned me into a better pastor and a better husband.
1: You know, let me ask you right here at the end, and we're going to pick this conversation up next time. But at the end here, your awareness of one another is a critical ingredient to this.
2: Indeed.
1: And I'm thinking, Pam, of wives who are saying, yeah, but you don't know my husband. They haven't expressed that. And husbands, that you don't know my wife. All she does is talk, whatever it might be. And so they're... It feels like, metaphorically, those people that are not leaning in are backing up. And that's not healthy, because you won't get to a better place by backing up or getting reclusive emotionally and not engaging emotionally. So right at the end here, I'd like for both of you just to mention that for the wives, Pam, and for the husbands, Bill. How do you arrest that sinister side? This is never getting better. I'm just going to go watch the football game, eat dinner down here, and let it go.
2: You know, what I encourage wives is, you know what? It has to start with somebody. Why not let love start with you? Because there's no downside if we choose to be a loving person towards our mate. We become a loving person in all of our life. Our kids will love us better. We'll be happier emotionally. We will see God whisper like he did to me when I was sitting on the load of laundry. And he will bring us to places in the words, God's word, that will fortify us and give us hope for the on the horizon. And so you become a better person if you lean in to Jesus, if you lean into the word, if you lean into, you know what? Hey, maybe it's only one-sided right now, but I believe you are a big God. And that if I help him succeed somehow, some way, you're going to catch him up to your plan, just like you've caught me up, God.
1: Well, I think that's exactly right. And I guess, Bill, as you answer, this idea of the insanity of doing it the same way, and it's not working.
0: Well,
1: I mean, but we do that as humans.
0: We do it all the time.
1: If you think about it, it really is fruitless.
0: Yeah.
1: I mean, you got to get out of that groove and try something different.
0: And in a more positive sense.
1: Yeah.
0: Like in marriage, it only takes one breakthrough to set things right.
1: Hmm.
0: You know, it's the same way we started this with usernames and passwords. You know, if you're a little bit off on the password, you can't get in. But all you have to do is get the password right once, and you're in. You get access. So if what you're doing isn't working, try something different.
1: Yeah.
0: You know, man, if you're having trouble listening to your wife, just set a goal. Like, I've got a capacity of 2.5 minutes right now. I'm going to stretch it to 5. And when I'm done, I'm just going to compliment her. I'm not going to answer. I'm not going to solve anything. I'm just going to compliment her on something. And see if it makes a difference. Because if you train yourself to operate different, you're going to get different results. And if you hit the breakthrough, everything breaks open. And the marriage starts to work. You got married for a reason. It can be revived.
1: Yeah.
0: But not if you're stuck in the same pattern.
1: You know, in what you're saying, which is so true, many people that sit across this table from us, John, it fits that same idea. The only thing you control is you.
2: Yeah. That's right.
1: You don't control your spouse.
0: Yeah.
1: You really don't. So do something differently coming from you.
0: You don't control your spouse, but you influence your spouse.
1: Oh, yeah. Both positively and negatively.
0: And if you're willing to do something different, it will have some influence.
1: That is so good. And we're right at the end today, but I think we've kicked this off in a great direction. And let's come back next time and keep the conversation going. Bill and Pam, thanks for day one.
0: Thank you. Appreciate it.
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0: 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A voice for hope.
1: The world is pretty clear in telling us what success looks like. And since for most of us, our idea of success is more informed by our culture than God's word, we're kind of immersed in it. Living our lives for God, though, often means that in the world's eyes, we look anything but successful. And some people are ashamed of that. Hi, I'm Bernie Diamond, and thank you so much for joining me again. Today, we're going to be chatting about your life from a different perspective. You know, it never ceases to amaze me how different God's plan for success is from the world's plan for success. I mean, you and I know the world's plan all too well. We have it shoved in our faces and dangled under our noses at least 100 times a day. You're successful if you're beautiful, if you're wealthy, if you have power and position, if you have a big house and a shiny new car. That's when you're successful. Just recently, I visited the city of Perth, the capital city of Western Australia, for only the second time in my life. And a good friend of mine, Ben, drove me around to show me the sights. And one of the places he took me to was Billionaire's Row, a few streets with some of the most expensive houses in the country. Now, they were lovely houses, but they were absolutely massive. They were built to make a statement. Look at me. Look at what I can afford. And this image, this model of success, is what we have dangled under our noses so many times each day that, well, it's easy to start believing it. And that's where we can get our wires crossed. That's when we can start equating the blessing and the favour of God with what the world says makes you successful. So then, when things don't seem to be going well in our lives, when we're travelling through a trial or a temptation, sometimes even torment, we can easily come to the conclusion that obviously God isn't pleased with us, or we've failed God. Obviously something's wrong. I'm in the wrong place. I'm doing the wrong thing, on the wrong path. Obviously, right? And so instead of pursuing that one gift that God has placed within us, that one call on our lives to go and be what God made us to be and to do what God made us to do, it's so easy to be ashamed of that failure. I remember when I decided to toss in my rather lucrative career as an international IT and management consultant to go into this full-time ministry. One of my colleagues joked that I was pursuing a career of genteel poverty. It's so easy to be ashamed when we're trying to live our lives for God and things don't seem to be conforming to the world's idea of what success is. And then what happens is we get pulled off course. We give up. We head off in another direction. You know, I remember a time not that long ago when here at Christianity Works, we were doing things really tough financially and most of the staff hadn't been paid for a few months. And someone said to me, Bernie, maybe it's God saying to you you're in the wrong place. Maybe you're meant to be going back to consulting and earning some serious money. Maybe you're doing the wrong thing being in ministry. This was the day after a young woman, Amy, who had come to my online blog at the point of suicide, had been pulled back from the brink because I was able to share the word of God with her, because others who were visiting the blog encouraged her and prayed with her. And just the day before, she'd been at the point of taking her own life. And then she posted these words on my blog. Last night, I had my first encounter with God. I could actually feel him. Wow, seriously, the best feeling ever. He kept me up practically all night, and unlike last week where I was hiding my face in my pillow so my parents wouldn't hear me cry, last night I was hiding my face in my pillow so that my laughter wouldn't wake them up. I kept bursting out in laughter and song and dance while lying in my bed. I'd been crying out to him for so long to let me feel his love and his presence, and he finally answered my prayer. I have never felt this good in my life. It is awesome. Thank you to all who prayed and for the words of encouragement, and yay, God. So go and tell Amy we're in the wrong place here at Christianity Works doing the wrong thing. Do you see how easy it is to be misled, to be drawn away from God's greater purposes by mistaking a worldly idea of what success is for the real thing? Now, this is nothing new, and the Apostle Paul was encouraging his protege Timothy to rekindle the gift that God had placed within him. Paul takes the trouble to talk about this whole tension around success and how you and I can become ashamed. 2 Timothy chapter 1, beginning at verse 8. So Paul says, look, do not be ashamed then, Timothy, of the testimony about our Lord or of me as his prisoner. but join with me in suffering for the gospel, relying on the power of God, who saved us and called us with a holy calling, not according to our works, but according to his own grace and purpose. This grace was given to us in Christ Jesus before the ages began, but it has now been revealed through the appearing of our Saviour, Christ Jesus, who abolished death and brought life and immortality to light through the gospel. For this gospel, I was appointed a herald and an apostle and a teacher, and for this reason, I suffer as I do, but I am not ashamed, for I know the one in whom I have placed my trust, and I am sure that he is able to guard until that day what I have entrusted to him. See, Paul suffered in order to bring the good news of Jesus to a lost and hurting world. And before him, Jesus suffered. Jesus became an abject failure so that you and I might have eternal life. You and I, we're not here to be successful in the world's eyes. We're not here to get all the glory. The one place that I have discovered real fulfillment and real joy and real satisfaction and real life is in taking that one thing that God has given me, that gift and that ability to be a storyteller for him, and using it the way I am right now. There's an alternative, a clear alternative to chasing after the world's brand of success. There is a true way, not a way that crosses the wire and equates worldly success with godly success, but a narrow road, an oft-times difficult road, a road full of trials and temptations that every Christ follower is called to take. And that way is a way that Paul shared with Timothy as he was travelling through his own trials. 2 Timothy chapter 1, beginning at verse 13. Paul said, "Look, hold on to the standard of sound teaching that you have heard from me in the faith and love that are in Christ Jesus. Guard the good treasure entrusted in you with the help of the Holy Spirit living in us. You're aware that all who are in Asia have turned away from me, including Phygellus and Hermogenes. May the Lord grant mercy to the household of Onesiphorus, because he often refreshed me and was not ashamed of my chain. And when he arrived in Rome, he eagerly searched for me and found me. May the Lord grant that he will find mercy from the Lord on that day. And you know very well how much service he rendered me in Ephesus." See, everyone's deserted Paul in his trials and his afflictions except one man. Everyone's gone their different way. And in the face of that, what does Paul do? Does Paul take the easy road? Does Paul deny Christ? Does Paul chase after the mob? Does he base his actions on the opinion polls? No. He writes to his dear friend Timothy and says, "Look, their opinions aren't worth anything. Stick to God's word. Stick to the sound teaching of Jesus. And guard this treasure, this gospel that's been entrusted to you with the help of the Holy Spirit who dwells in you." Paul is not swayed by the worldly template of success, by the opinions of men. He knows he was called to be an apostle. He knows he was called to be one sent out to take the good news of Jesus to the world. He knows that Timothy has been called to be a pastor and a teacher, one called to grow people in their faith and their relationship with God. And Paul's not ashamed of the chains of being in prison. He's not thrown off course by some imposter called success. He counts as nothing what he left behind. His seat on the ruling Sanhedrin, the potential to grow a mega following as a leading rabbi of a Pharisee sect. And he presses on to follow his calling and to exercise his gifts. And here's the thing, 2,000 years on, we're still talking about him. 2,000 years on, God is still ministering to us through the Apostle Paul. Alive and active, amen, with the power to transform your life, to help you become all that God made you to be. And that's what the Fresh Daily Devotional is all about. 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My prayer is that your heart will be touched and transformed as you draw ever closer to Jesus through the power of His Word. I'm Bernie Diamond, and I'll catch you again same time tomorrow with a different perspective.
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It was just two lovers sitting in the car, listening to Blonde, falling for each other. Pink and orange skies, feeling super childish. No Donald Glover. Missed call from my mother.

with just two lovers. Feet up on the dash, driving nowhere fast, burning through the summer. Radio on blast, make the moment last. She got solar power. Minutes feel like hours. She knew she

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2: 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Times of fear and uncertainty cause us to rethink our lives. 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It would be a very wise choice.
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2: Imagine your entire life written out in a book. Every thought, every action, every secret. Some chapters you'd proudly share, others not so much. Now picture Jesus taking that book with every page of failure and regret and saying, "Let me carry this." Colossians chapter 2 verse 14 says, "He cancelled the record of the charges against us and took it away by nailing it to the cross." That's not theory, that's your second chance. He doesn't just forgive, he rewrites your story. Where shame once lived, now there's grace. Where fear ruled, now there's freedom. He took the book of your sin and gave you a blank page, fresh, forgiven, loved. So what story will you write with him now?
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5: Are you working yourself to death? I'm Danny Sinnott with another Brave to Go. In Japan, there's a word known as karoshi. Karoshi describes people who literally overwork themselves to death. It's a huge issue where people are slaves to their work. Some of the victims even clocking 100 hours of overtime per month before their sudden and young deaths. A friend of mine says that being busy is the enemy's acronym for burdened under Satan's yoke. Being too busy and overworking is personal oppression and slavery. What about in your faith? Do you overwork yourself spiritually, trying to earn God's favour? Are you enslaved by do's and don'ts, by man-made religious rules or church cultural demands, diets or traditions? Do these things make you feel excluded or judged? 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God desires mercy, not sacrifice. 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
1: There are two stories being written over our lives, the story everyone sees and the story only you and God sees. The story that everyone sees is the one written on bios and resumes. It's the one we tell at parties and interviews. She pioneered a church, has a master's degree, speaks in churches around the world. But there is another story, one that is equally dramatic, but far more hidden. One that is rarely told on stages or recorded in public memos. One that is usually only whispered in quiet moments, revealed in tucked away cafe corners and sometimes never told, even to ourselves. Yet it is the one that matters most. It's the story of our dreams, our fears and our unspoken struggles. The internal journey of our thoughts and our prayers. A plot line that is often more difficult to write, but which defines who we are and all that we do. Which story are you focusing on today? The outer story of achievement and performance and image? Or the inner story, the one of greatest concern to God? For it always tells the truth and will pen the final story in the end. This is Tanya Harris of GodConversations.com.
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2: Once there was a river that was infested with dangerous crocodiles. People from the nearby village would often be attacked and lose limbs and have terrible scars, and sometimes lives would be lost. But the long-standing tradition of the village was that people would never talk about the crocodiles. It was a taboo subject. Many people see the subject of sex as a taboo subject. They have a long-standing tradition that it's never talked about, and sadly, many people are never properly educated on the subject. The Bible has lots to say about sex. We should be talking about it in our families, in our churches, and in our relationships. Otherwise, people will believe what Hollywood and the media and the schoolyard believes. And it's this generation's responsibility to make sure the next generation doesn't get snapped up by crocodiles. We need to teach this generation that God's way is always the best way. I'm Matt Prater. For more, go to historymakers.tv.
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6: 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That job would crush me. And it almost crushed Moses, because in Numbers 11, he reaches a breaking point. He gets sick of dealing with the conflict and the negativity and the personal attacks, and he cries out to God asking why it's his burden to carry. God doesn't go off at Moses or chastise him for being naughty, but instead he reminds Moses of his power and gives him some helpers. This story reminds us that when we're feeling overwhelmed, it doesn't disqualify us from our calling. Maybe you felt like you're the only one trying, or that there's no one to help you, or that the burden's too big. But if you've ever felt like life's a bit much, you're in good company with one of the heroes of the Bible.
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1: Hi, it's Jamin, your one-minute coach. American physicist Richard Philip Feynman says the first principle is that you must not fool yourself, and you are the easiest person to fool. So how do we know if we're fooling ourselves? One, you are pretending not to know. Wherever you hear yourself respond to the same question by saying, I don't know, at least two or three times, there's a good chance you actually do know, you're just pretending not to so you don't have to deal with it. Two, hiding in plain sight, in a place where no one thinks you're hiding. An extra 5 or 10 kilos, mediocrity, busyness, blending in are all examples of hiding like this. Three, obfuscation, clouding or confusing the issue. This happens when you talk your way out of taking responsibility. Ultimately, the way out of self-deception is to face the irrational fears about ourselves that cause us to hide in the first place. See, it's all insecurity-based. We are just afraid of being exposed and found out as lacking or inadequate. For more information, go to oneminutecoach.com.au.
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1: Community. Faith. Hope. 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
1: Hi, this is Rob Martin with God in 60 Seconds. Why is there still violence against women? 15 years ago, our government spent millions on an advertising campaign, Violence Against Women, Australia Says No. Yet here we are, years later, and it appears nothing has changed. In fact, if anything, the mistreatment of women appears to be getting worse. So what's wrong? Australian of the Year Grace Taine said, "Men are not the enemy. Behaviour, corrupt behaviour, always has been and always will be the enemy." And I totally agree. But why do people behave in a corrupt way? The Bible says the problem lies in the human heart, which is deceitful above all things. So while education campaigns help, what is needed is a heart transformation, which will truly create a safer world for women. To open up more space for reflection and conversation about God, go to thirdspace.org.au.
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6: 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We would want revenge. The parents of three of the children, Danny and Layla Abdullah, reacted differently. They have forgiven the driver and they have created I Forgive Day on the 1st of February each year to mark the day they lost their beautiful children. How do they have the strength to forgive? To quote the Apostle Paul, be kind and compassionate to one another, forgiving each other as Christ forgave you. Now there's an example to follow.
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2: Have you seen the movie 300? 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The situation seemed hopeless, but still they overcame, and you can read about it in Judges chapter 7. 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
1: Does your day ever get a bit mixed up? I'm Danny Sinnott with another Brave to Go. One day when I was a teenager, my mum decided to make roast lamb, which is actually one of my favourites. I can still to this day smell the aroma of the meat and the spuds in the pan. And I remember this particular day, I just couldn't wait to tuck in and devour it. All that was needed was the gravy. But mum was taking ages standing at the stove, stirring and stirring, and then adding a little more flour, stirring again, but the gravy just wouldn't thicken. Eventually she got fed up and she just said, "Oh, well, it looks like we're having runny gravy." We started chewing and right away we realised what had happened to make this beefy, sweet gravy. It was icing sugar instead of corn flour. You know, sometimes life's like that. Things don't turn out the way we expect. We can choose to have a meltdown or we can find the funny side and roll with it. Now, for the record, we did eat the roast anyway. We laughed our way through the meal, actually. And on the rare occasions that mum makes gravy, we still managed to pay her out. So if your day gets a bit mixed up today, see if you can find the funny side and roll with it. For more resources, podcasts and videos on doing life together, head on over to our website, braveenough.org.
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4: In ancient Israel, the temple had this huge, heavy curtain that separated the people from the presence of God. It was a symbol that said, you can't come any closer. 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Top to bottom, because God did it. 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You can walk right up into a relationship with God because Jesus opened the way. 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The curtain's gone, the door's open. Come on in.
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2: In his book, The Lion, the Witch and the Wardrobe, C.S. Lewis described a world where truth and values had been usurped by another ideology. It was an ideology that created a joyless world where it was always winter and never Christmas. And anyone that opposed it faced suffering and persecution. Many are noticing that in this day and age, there is a similar threat to freedom of religion and freedom of speech. I love the famous quote from Voltaire. He said, "I do not agree with what you have to say, but I'll defend to the death your right to say it." The truth is, when you stand up for something, you'll always have people who disagree. And even though it might feel like the winter's going on forever, remember the good

0: news in The Lion, the Witch and the Wardrobe. Aslan the Lion comes to the rescue and Christmas finally comes. In the book of Revelation in the Bible, it tells us that Jesus is the Lion of the tribe of Judah and he's already triumphed. Jesus came once 2,000 years ago as our Saviour. He's coming back one day as the great judge, as the Lion of the tribe of Judah. And no matter how dark things get, the Bible tells us to watch and be ready for his return. I'm Matt Prater. For more, go to historymakers.tv.
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1: Ever heard this scripture? An angel of the Lord appeared to Joseph in a dream. "Get up," he said. "Take the child and his mother and escape to Egypt. Stay there until I tell you, for Herod is going to search for the child to kill him." So he got up, took the child and his mother during the night and left for Egypt. It sounds so easy. Joseph falls asleep, has a dream, and hears God telling him to leave Bethlehem. That's right, pack up the manger and take your wife on a long donkey ride across the desert. So next morning off they go, just like that. And because Joseph heard from God, baby Jesus wasn't murdered, and we celebrate Christmas. But here's a question. How did Joseph know the dream was from God? How did he know it wasn't just his imagination, a crazy apparition brought on by the spicy lentils he ate the night before? We read stories like this throughout the Bible. All the significant characters heard from God and acted on it. Somehow they had learnt to recognise God's voice. The good news is that the same God who spoke to Mary and Joseph speaks to us today. Jesus said we would be able to recognise his voice. We just need to be listening. This is Tanya Harris of GodConversations.com.
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4: 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Your purpose is also not to prove other people wrong. 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

0: as he battles jealousy and paranoia and rage. 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Now, even though his mind was messing him up, God's presence never fully left Saul. 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If you've ever found yourself feeling a little out of your mind, you're in good company with one of the heroes of the faith.
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2: During the pandemic, American psychotherapist Whitney Goodman noticed a resurgence in the good vibes only culture. Whether it was on social media, the government, religion, or influencers, she noticed that people were being encouraged to be grateful regardless of their circumstances. She calls this toxic positivity. It's a social pressure to be positive and not drag others down. While having a positive attitude is good, there is something to be said for authentic conversations, even about the difficult times. It builds connections as we share painful and hard emotions. Jesus was not a good vibes only preacher. He met people in their brokenness and their pain. He had hard conversations. It's great to be positive, but let's not fall for toxic positivity.
1: Carl Faze for DailyNudge.org.
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8: Hi, this is Rob Martin with God in 60 Seconds. 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Worship is a religious word, yet the late American novelist David Foster Wallace, in a famous speech, claimed, "Everybody worships. The only choice we get is what to worship." Now, though not particularly religious himself, he gave powerful reasons to worship something spiritual like God, because in his words, pretty much anything else you worship will eat you alive. 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If you worship power, you will always feel weak and afraid." So what do you worship? We need something bigger than us that won't eat us alive. And for me, only the God of the Bible can do that. To open up more space for reflection and conversation about God, go to thirdspace.org.au.
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1: There's gotta be a better way. 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

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Next thing we're storming the borders, ignoring walls that protect them. 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
1: Ever been poisoned with toxic words spoken over your life? I'm Danny Sinnott with another Brave to Go. Toxic words spoken over your life have the potential to break you if you allow yourself to believe them. I heard a story once that has a great moral to it for dealing with toxic speak. There were a group of frogs and toads sitting at the bottom of a mountain one day when all the frogs decided that they would like to hop up to the top and explore the view. But the toads thought it was a ridiculous idea. The frogs decided that they would begin hopping their way to the top while the toads stayed at the base of the mountain, and pretty soon the toads began taunting the frogs. "You're stupid, it's too high, you'll never make it, it's too steep, you're not good enough to get to the top, you'll die up there," and so on. One by one, the frogs gave up and turned to make their way back down the mountain, except one. One frog kept his eye on the peak, never looking back. He hopped and he hopped until finally he sat there soaking in the

0: Magnificent view, a lush valley and a clear mountain river glistening in the sun. What made the difference between this frog and all of the others? He was deaf. And sometimes we need to turn a deaf ear to the toxic words that others speak over us as well. In Luke chapter 21 verse 19 it says, "Stand firm and you will win life." 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
2: Have you ever forgotten something or someone who's really important to you? 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And at times we've been forgotten by others too. 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
3: Bob Gass from The Word for Today shares the story about John Griffin, the railway controller. His responsibility was for a drawbridge over the Mississippi River. One day he took his young son to work with him. After putting the massive drawbridge up, Griffin was eating lunch when suddenly he heard the whistle of the Memphis Express roaring towards the crossing. Leaping from the observation deck, he ran to throw the control switch. Glancing down, his heart stopped. His son had fallen into the gears, trapping his leg in the cogs. Desperately, he tried to devise a rescue plan, but there was no time. His son was down there, but there were 400 passengers on the train. Griffin knew what he had to do. Burying his face in his arm, he pushed the master switch just in time to lower the bridge into place as the train thundered across. Then, raising his head, he looked into the passing windows with tear-filled eyes. There were businessmen casually reading the newspaper, ladies sipping coffee, and children eating ice cream. Nobody even looked at the control house or glanced down at the great gearbox. In agony, Griffin cried out, "I sacrificed my son for you people. Don't you care?" But as the train rushed by, nobody heard the anguished father's words. Think of the sacrifice that John Griffin made to save everyone on that train. It's a pale comparison to the sacrifice that our Heavenly Father made when he gave his one and only son for us. John 3:16 tells us that God loved the world so much that he gave his one and only son, that whoever believes will not perish, but have everlasting life. Have you thanked God today for the sacrifice he made by giving his one and only son for us? Maybe today's the day to thank him and get your heart right with God. I'm Matt Prater. For more, go to historymakers.tv.
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5: Coming up is a deep dive into the needs of our spouse's heart to help you better understand your spouse and how to relate to him or her. That's on today's Focus on the Family. Stay with us.
6: It has to start with somebody. Why not let love start with you? Because there's no downside if we choose to be a loving person towards our mate. We become a loving person in all of our life.
7: Well, that's Pam Farrell, and she and her husband Bill join us today on Focus on the Family with Jim Daly, offering tips on how to communicate more effectively with your spouse and unlock their heart. Thanks for joining us. I'm John Fuller.
8: John, I so appreciated both Pam and Bill's comments. It was funny, actually, and I think it was funny because it was so close to home, right?
7: Yes.
8: And we could all identify with this idea of women needing security and men needing success and to be each other's cheerleaders in that regard.
7: Yeah, we're going to do a deeper dive on some of these great concepts that we heard last time. Bill and Pam Farrell have been in marriage ministry for over 40 years now, and they started the organization called LoveWise. They speak at conferences, they write, they're on podcasts and TV shows, and we're so glad to have them back here talking about their book, The Secret Language of Successful Couples, The Keys for Unlocking Love. It's a terrific resource, and you can get a copy from us here at the ministry at focusonthefamily.ca.
8: Bill and Pam, welcome back for day two. It's good to have you.
6: Yeah,
8: thanks for that stamina. And we're looking forward to it. It was so good last time. I mean, I was laughing inside going, oh my gosh, this is Gene and I.
6: And, it's everybody.
8: You know, and sometimes you're in a good place, sometimes you're not in as good a place, let me put it that way. Yeah. We didn't get to something I wanted to get to last time, and that is this acrostic that you use for marriage. So let's move through that, maybe quickly list them, and then we'll go back and pick off a couple.
6: Yeah, we did talk about the line of trust and that marriage is better when we're above that line of trust. Mm-hmm. And so if you look at the main areas that we need to unlock success for him and security for her, it would be the mystery of love. How are we different and how can we use those differences for us?
8: The M in marriage.
6: Mm-hmm. Mm-hmm. Yep. And then the A in marriage is affection. How can we just be kind? Like, honestly, Bill and I think if we were just nice to each other, the divorce rate would go down. I mean, just that one alone. And then recreation, developing that active, you know, friendship. Couples that work out together actually have more red-hot monogamy and they live longer. Okay, that's some good things, right? And then resolving conflict, that is a tough one for many people, especially folks like Bill and I that come from crazy dysfunction, right? And then intimacy is the I in marriage and a little bit of red hot monogamy. And that happens when you live and love above that line of trust. And then activating alarms. There are alarms in each of our relationships that are kind of like warning signals. Just picture a yellow flashing light and God's trying to get your attention. And then golden goals. If we're like pulling together in the same direction, it is going to be a higher calling than just my happiness, than just, you know, one of our personal happiness and fulfillment. If we're pulling together for a cause and a reason.
8: So golden goals is not retirement fund.
6: No, no.
8: like down there in our golden years.
6: Yeah, we're let's pull together every
8: so
6: day.
8: So these are golden opportunities.
6: Yes, yeah. Exactly. Okay. And then lastly, the E in marriage is expressing yourself. Finding those uniquenesses in your spouse and applauding and running alongside those uniquenesses and working those uniquenesses into your marriage and family so that everybody's stronger and healthier.
8: Okay, so let me pick some of these apart. We'll see. Mystery of love.
6: Yeah.
8: Mystery of love. Bill, what does that mean?
9: The key is, it's actually not that complicated. It's accepting the fact you married somebody different than you.
8: Okay.
9: The
8: mystery.
9: You marry what you don't have.
6: Yeah.
9: And because you don't have it, You're always trying to figure it out. It's why Romans 15:7 says, accept one another, just as Christ accepted you. It doesn't say understand each other. It says accept. And I've been watching Pam for 45 years. I'm still waiting for the day that I can say I fully understand her. But I still marvel at her. And the mystery of love is just accepting the fact that I married what I don't have, and I need to stay curious for the rest of my life.
6: And I married what I don't have in that, you know, if I really take advantage of the concept that God wants Bill to succeed, then I see this amazing pastor, and he is so godly, and he's like a wise father because he's fathering our kids differently and better than the dad that he had growing up. And so it helps you see, if you step into that mystery, it helps you see your spouse from God's point of view.
8: Yeah. Affection. Now I'm thinking we need to unpack each of these because they're all so good.
9: They are,
8: so you got
9: yeah.
8: Affection, we covered a bit yesterday, but let me, we didn't ask it this way, Pam. Men and women are going to see that maybe a little differently.
6: Oh, for affection, sure.
8: Affection. It sounds awesome. Let's get intimate.
6: That's why you see it in there actually twice. The A for affection means like the overall kindness and niceness and gentleness that's in a marriage. And then the intimacy is like the guys like enjoying red hot monogamy. But actually it's a gift that God gave both men and women, that intimacy.
8: Okay, we're not going to cover all of marriage, but I do think two that I want to hit because they're so critical. Resolving conflict. Yeah. I mean, that's like got to know how to do that to survive. Yeah. Let's hit that one.
6: And activating alarms kind of goes with that.
8: Uh-huh.
6: Is that God loves your marriage so much that he wants to get your attention when there's going to be some conflict or there is some conflict that needs resolved. Like we were in a hotel and we were fast asleep. And all of a sudden, the lights came on automatically. The phone was ringing. There was buzzers going off. And we're hearing firemen knocking on all the doors. Fire, fire, fire. Like, you could not ignore those alarms. They were, like, so apparent. And that's the same in a relationship. Sometimes there's toxic things going on.
9: But the problem was not in our room.
6: Right.
9: The problem was in a storage room where a fire had broke out.
7: Hmm.
9: And even though the alarm was going off and interrupting our life, the problem was not with us.
6: So sometimes it's circumstances that are difficult, like let's say my cancer. That's not a part, like that was entered into our marriage. Mm-hmm. But sometimes it is things from your past and there are alarms that are going off and God is saying, Pam, you need to address this like father thing. Your dad was not a good dad, but I'm a great heavenly father. So let's heal your heart. Bill, you know, you need to address this mom thing. Yeah, your mom was like, she's
9: struggled
6: with
9: fear. Completely run by fear and very controlling.
6: And I don't want you to run by fear. And I don't want your marriage to run by fear. So there are areas of growth that God's pointing out for the benefit of the marriage, for the benefit of the family.
8: Bill, there's got to be more to resolving conflict.
9: So, you know, in regards to resolving conflict, one of the things we encourage all couples to do is make a series of decisions about how you're going to face conflict. Because conflict's normal in marriage. You have an incredible amount of influence on each other, and often things you do, they just get to you. Like, I know there's two looks that Pam gets. One of the looks I love. And when she looks at me with that look, I'm like, I'll run through a brick building for that look. And then there's this other look that just like pierces the heart and slices and dices. And nobody else on earth can do that. So conflict in marriage, it is normal. The problem with conflict is it's almost completely emotionally based.
7: Mm-hmm.
9: You very seldom enter a conflict because, well, I've been thinking about something and then you get upset about it. No, you get upset because it emotionally stirred you up. And the thing I wish somebody had told me earlier in marriage is that our emotions follow our decisions. So if you decide how you're going to face conflict, it helps you. You harness all the emotional energy and you use it for yourself rather than just cause damage with it.
6: And so a conflict covenant, a conflict commitment, that is an excellent place to start. Like, I promise not to run over you with the truck. It's a good thing, you know, to have in that conflict covenant. I'm going to throw the word divorce out. I'm not going to use it anymore. I'm not going to swear at you. I'm not going to hit

0: God.
1: Like, God, if you don't help us right now, we're going to have a bad day. So, come on, show up.
0: Or something worse. Yeah.
1: And then the O is for open the conversation. And that is just giving each other the opportunity to vent.
0: Who wants to start first, basically?
1: Right. And sometimes we need something physical to hold on to, like a piece of a carpet.
0: Yeah.
1: You know, exactly, okay, Pam, you got the floor. And she'll give me the floor. And as long as you're holding the carpet, you get to talk. And we used to have a tennis ball that we would use. You know, the ball's in your court, but...
0: I'm a little bit like, the ball's in your court! Yeah, it could be dangerous.
1: Yeah.
2: Throw it to me.
1: And we let that process go until it calms. And as soon as it calms down, then we shift to the next one, which is look deeper. And we're looking for the real issue. Like, what I've noticed in working with couples is couples argue and argue, but they never get to the real issue. And so they don't solve anything. They just unload a bunch of emotion, and then they go their separate ways. Yeah. And I can tell you, for me, if I'm in conflict with Pam and it's because I caused it, it's usually because I feel left out. And that comes from being the youngest in my family who didn't get taken seriously and having a very controlling mom. Mm-hmm. So I feel like I got left out of a lot of decisions in my life growing up. And when Pam leaves me out of a decision, I get frustrated.
3: Mm.
1: And so that's almost always the issue if I've caused it.
2: Yeah.
1: And then the two others are verify options. Like, there's always ways to approach a problem.
0: Let's like brainstorm, bring all kinds of ideas.
1: And we get stuck on, often we get stuck on two and we fight for who's right. So we look for options. And then finally the E is we evolve to the answer. Because some things in life you can't solve. Like, if you have a special needs child, you don't solve it. You know, in the journey we've been through going through chemo, you endure it. You don't solve it.
2: You just have to get through it.
1: Yeah. Mm-hmm. So sometimes you have to evolve into the answer and remember, we don't have an answer, but we have each other.
0: And we have
1: and
0: a God who loves us.
1: And the strength is in our connection.
2: So activating alarms, you know, it's catching my attention. You've talked about how you process and problem solve. I did like in the book, you talked about that interrupted motivation.
1: Right.
2: Money is usually a battle zone. So I was going to ask you originally.
0: Usually, like always.
2: Give me an example of where you didn't run that smoothly between the two of you. You didn't get to that end result. I would think at times money, for most couples, is going to be an issue.
1: We actually have two like painful but now funny stories. That we went through financially. One involved a move Pam made, and another one involved a move that I made. And the
2: How
1: first
2: even?
1: One, yeah. Yeah. So the first one was Pam came home from a conference that she had gone to when she was young, and she was wanting to be a writer.
0: Entrepreneur.
1: And she went to a conference on how to become a writer, and she came home with an announcement.
0: Like, it really was. Like, I just spent this amount of money, and it was more money than we had agreed upon that you could spend independently.
3: Mm-hmm.
0: And so I walked in and I said, I'm going to tell you something and you're not going to like it.
2: Oh my gosh.
0: But I need you to say, I love you and we'll get through this together. And so then I shared my magic bean story and Bill replied with...
1: And through gritted teeth, I said, I love you and we're going to get through this together.
0: And so he like was very kind to me, even though I had like well overspent what was available and on something that did not work to move anything forward in my particular, you know, writing, speaking.
1: Dial it forward.
0: Yeah. 10 years later. Okay. 10 years later, Bill.
1: Well, we got a small inheritance from Pam's dad who had passed away. And I found this investment opportunity that I thought was going to be really...
2: Sure thing.
0: And so I'm like,
1: sure thing.
0: Okay, honey, you run with it. And then we found out, totally, you know, Madoff kind of, like, you know, bad. It was bad.
1: Fortunately, I didn't take the whole inheritance. I only took part of it.
0: Yeah.
1: And it produced nothing.
2: Yeah.
0: It lost all that money. And Bill came to me and he said, I'm going to tell you something and you're not going to like it, but I need you to say, I love you and we'll get through this together. And so even though there were more zeros, I honestly started laughing. I'm like, you loved me through my magic bean story.
1: Right.
0: If this is what it takes to love you, it is well worth every one of those dollars.
1: So that was kind of our introduction to why the alarms go off in finances. Because often in marriage, the alarm does go off when we're dealing with money. And the reason for it is we all express who we are in the way we handle money. Because even Jesus said, where your treasure is, there will your heart be also.
3: Mm-hmm.
1: So we're all emotionally attached to money, and we express who we are.

0: And there's four basic ways that people approach money in expressing who they are. There is the decision maker. The decision maker is that person who they've got a mission and they want control of the decisions that are tied to that mission in life. And as long as they can make the decision, they're fine. So they will set goals financially and they will make the decision. Sometimes they check in with their spouse. Sometimes they just announce the decision. Hmm. And when a decision's been made for you, you will emotionally react. So conflict jumps up in the marriage because of this decision that was made. It might be a great decision, but because it wasn't consulted.
1: No process.
0: It creates turmoil.
2: Mm-hmm. And then the second is the inspirer, and that's the person.
0: Those are the people who go to the conference and see a magic opportunity and commit to it.
2: Or they like want to buy every daughter-in-law a spa package every Christmas, you know. And like I make decisions based on my hard work. I want to spend it on my grandkids, you know. It's all relationship driven.
0: Right. And if you don't budget for it, they will find a way to spend it anyway. So what happens is it doesn't show up in the budget, it gets spent, and then the other spouse is upset about it.
1: Mm-hmm.
0: The third approach is the peacekeeper. And the peacekeeper is the one that wants they want money to be a non-issue.
1: Yeah.
0: I want
1: no conflict.
0: Yeah, yes. I just want it to be so simple, so automatic, so direct, that it doesn't cause a problem. And when things get complicated and it causes a problem, they feel like they've lost their footing in life. And they seek to get the equilibrium back. And they usually do it by trying to shut everybody down.
1: That's peacekeeper. But
0: that's the peacekeeper.
1: Okay, got
2: and
1: it.
2: And there's the policy leader.
1: I think this one, I'm familiar with this one. The policy holder.
2: Yeah, this one tends to be the person that actually writes the family budget, you know, with like the spreadsheet and everything. And if you don't go along with the family budget, it's not like you overspent.
0: Well hold that thought. Yeah. I want you to get back to that. Because what the policy holder does is they set up a system and everything needs to fit in the system. And the way they think is if it fits the system, it's right. If it doesn't fit the system, it's wrong. Mm-hmm. That's how they think. Now, whether their system is accurate or not is almost immaterial. It's their system, and they want everything to fit in the system.
1: Let's talk about goal setting in the last couple of minutes. We're down to the, you know, people are going to have to get the book, John, because we weren't able to cover everything.
0: Right.
1: But goal setting as a couple can be either, like you just said, it could be a great blessing or a great tragedy.
0: Yeah.
1: How do you go about the goal setting?
0: First, let me say, I'll let Pam jump in, but let me just first of all say the purpose of setting goals is to stay in motion. Because Proverbs 16:9 says, in his heart a man makes his plans, but the Lord directs his steps.
1: Yeah.
0: So God's going to get your marriage where he wants it to go. You don't have to figure it all out ahead of time, but what goals do is it keeps you moving. It keeps you out of the boring routine of life. If I got married so I could clean the house, take care of the garage, mow the lawn, go to work, chase kids, and that's all my life is. Goals gives you motion, so you're heading somewhere so God can steer you as a couple. So the better you get at setting goals as a couple, the more you have the sense of we're on mission together and we're making decisions together. And couples who make decisions together, they create an emotional environment between the two of them that's cooperative and softer.
2: And it gives you a bigger reason to work hard at your marriage. When you have goals that you're pulling in the same direction together, it gives you reason to hang in there together. And so one of the first questions to ask is, why did God bring us together? I mean, it's obvious, like now as we look back, God brought us together as college students. I fell in love with this man who had on his Bible, like imprinted.
0: That I may know him, out of Philippians chapter 3.
2: Mm-hmm. And I'm like, I know that whole verse. Like, he really does want to know God. It's on his Bible, and he's like worn one Bible out and had to have it recovered. So I love that. And the guy drives a blue Vega with a green back door, and he owns two pairs of pants, and one has a rip in the knee. Yeah, didn't marry him
0: Pretty
2: for his
0: impressive.
2: Money. So that's not the reason that God brought us together. Oh, I have like a huge dysfunction on my side. He has huge dysfunction. And God wants to use our marriage as a picture of hope. That if Pam and Bill can make it through crazy, then maybe we can make it through crazy.
1: Yeah.
2: And so anytime we're hitting a marriage hiccup, we then go back to that and we say, okay, how can we right now make our marriage a picture of hope. What do we need to add? What ingredient? What person? What methodology? What book? What resource do we need to add so that we gain hope, but others find hope in our relationship?
1: Yeah, it's so good. I'm going to, for the last question, it just kind of rolls right out of that, which is great. The difference that Jesus makes in a marriage and the importance of that. So, you know, some people listening or watching may not have made that commitment, or they're marginal on that commitment. So when you make the Lord the foundation of your relationship, for example, Jean and I often will say, especially if we have a disagreement, I won't use argument, but when we have a, basically an argument, if we are in that spot where we're reminding one another that our core foundation is our commitment to Christ, even before each other, that really does help solve some of the conflict we're experiencing. And we then now exhibit some of the fruit of the Spirit, right?
2: Yes,
1: to be
2: exactly.
1: A little more generous, a little kinder in the relationship. So speak to the importance of that as we end today's program.
2: We have simple life-giving messages that we choose to say when we're in conflict. Like, we won't leave each other's presence to drive someplace or speak someplace separately until we have said something that sounds like, okay, I'm going to hug you. I'd rather experience this stress with you than to be on a sunny beach in Hawaii. You know, so we put, I'd rather be here with you, even though this is hard. We put that in. And we put that in because God is an overcomer. And it reminds us that there is no problem that is too big that God cannot send an answer for. He is the creator God. He can create a way forward for you and for me.
0: Well, and Jim, I appreciate you asking this question because it's really personal to me. Like, I grew up in a home that I did not want to repeat. And at 16 years old, I started a personal relationship with Jesus. And I started that relationship because I'd seen the movie The Exorcist, and it scared me into reading the Bible.
1: That's smart.
0: Okay, so I came to know Christ because I wanted protection from what I'd seen. What I didn't count on is that God put resources inside of me when I trusted Christ that I didn't know were coming with the package. I just didn't want to be afraid. And the Bible talks about God shedding his love in our hearts. And I felt it happen. Like, the day after I prayed to receive Christ, I woke up and I went, something's different. I got to go figure out what this different thing is. And what I discovered is that when you receive Christ as your Savior, the Holy Spirit takes residence inside of you, and he brings his power and he brings his love. So when I look at Pam, I don't just ask the question, how can I love Pam? I ask the question, how can God love Pam through me? Because that's available to me now.
1: It's really good.
0: And I remember the day I got tired of people telling me that Jesus is a crutch for weak people.
1: Yeah.
0: I just had enough. And I went, you don't know him, do you?
2: You don't know my
0: Jesus.
2: And
0: the guy went, what do you mean? I go, if you'd met the Jesus that I met, you might say it's like getting on a motorcycle with a crazy driver and you got to hang on for your life because he's taking you faster and farther to places that you would never go on your own. Now, if you'd said that to me, I'd say you met Jesus. But this crutch for weak people, that's not the Jesus I met.
1: Wow, that's good.
0: Yeah, he brought strength and power and love into my life so that I can love people who I have reasons not to love. And I have a deeper love for Pam that I thought was even possible. And I just came to Jesus because I didn't want to be afraid. I didn't realize all the resources he was bringing to my life that makes relationships better.
2: And Jim mentioned that earlier, that we try to get to the fruit of the Spirit. And I think that is one of the key things, that when we're in conflict, we naturally now pray, what fruit of the Spirit needs to happen here? You know, what am I seeing? I'm seeing Bill's anxious. Oh, peace. That's a fruit of the Spirit. I could try to bring peace right now. Love, joy, peace, patience, kindness, goodness, gentleness, faithfulness, self-control. All those things are available to us. And all of the names that Jesus said he is. I'm the way, the truth, and the life. I'm the bread of life. I'm the light. I'm the life. I'm love. God is love. That's our verse, 1 John 4:19. We sign every book. God is love.
0: And we love because he first loved us.
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2: Here's a question for you. Do you take your faith in Jesus seriously? Well, what I mean is, if following Jesus was like being a soldier and following him into battle, would you go? God's word actually uses that picture, and so we're going to take a look at what that actually means. Hi, I'm Bernie Diamond, and welcome again to A Different Perspective as we chat about your life as a soldier for Christ. I don't know if you've been able to join me so far this week on the program, but we've been chatting about getting back on purpose. You can always tell a politician who's struggling because that would be the politician who's been drawn off message. They've become overly reactive to the opinion polls, chasing after people rather than leading from the front by being opinion makers. And you can always tell a Christ follower who's struggling because that would be the Christ follower who's been drawn off purpose. They've become overly reactive to their circumstances, chasing after what the world says is the right thing, rather than persevering through the tough times and doing what God's called them to do. I spent 10 years as an officer in the Australian Army, and at all levels of leadership, from junior to senior ranks, one of the key principles of war is the selection and maintenance of the aim. In other words, staying on purpose. In other words, knowing which hill it is that we're capturing, and when the bullets start flying and the shells start going off around you, staying focused on that one hill, which is the reason that we're out here in the first place, getting shot at. It turns out that being a Christ follower, which is what a disciple is about exactly the same thing. And there are far too many who have been drawn off purpose and so have ceased following Jesus. Now, that may seem a little harsh and direct, so humour me and let me unpack that with you. We've been looking this week at the Apostle Paul's second letter to his young protege, Timothy, because it's a letter all about maintaining our sense of purpose and focus, remembering what we're here for despite the bullets that are flying around and the shells that are going off around us, despite our circumstances, be they mundane or be they challenge or be they wonderful. Whatever our circumstances are, the easiest thing to do, especially, let me say, when the going gets tough, is to lose our sense of what God made us for, what our gift is. And so Paul, who himself is chained up in a prison, counsels Timothy through that. The two verses that really stick out are these, 2 Timothy chapter 1, verse 6. For this reason, I remind you, Timothy, to rekindle the gift of God that is within you through the laying on of my hands. And verse 14, guard the good treasure entrusted to you with the help of the Holy Spirit living in us. As I said, it's the easiest thing in the world to forget the gift that God placed in us. That one thing that you love doing, that one thing that you're better at than just about anyone else that you know, and to have the treasure stolen from us. God didn't give the gift just to bless us. He entrusted his treasure into our care to be good stewards of it, to use it. As I shared with you the other day, not so long ago when I was travelling through a particularly rough patch in full-time ministry, someone suggested to me that perhaps I should go back to being an IT consultant again and earn lots of money again. But I could no sooner do that than flap my wings and fly to the moon, because I have a real sense of the gift and the treasure and the purpose that God has given me in my life to be doing what I'm doing right now. But it can be hard to hang on to that gift, that purpose, that treasure, when stuff is flying through the air. So let's pick up what Paul has to say to Timothy about this very thing. 2 Timothy chapter 2, beginning at verse 1. He says, "You then, my child, be strong in the grace that is in Christ Jesus. And what you have heard from me through many witnesses, entrust to faithful people who will be able to teach others as well. Share in the suffering like a good soldier of Christ. No one serving in the army gets entangled in everyday affairs. The soldier's aim is to please the enlisting officer. And in the case of an athlete, no one is crowned without competing according to the rules. It is the farmer who does the work who ought to have first share of the crops. Think over what I say, for the Lord will give you understanding in all things. Remember, Jesus Christ, raised from the dead, a descendant of David, that is my gospel, for which I suffer hardship, even to the point of being chained like a criminal. But the word of God isn't chained. Therefore, I endure everything for the sake of the elect, so that they may also obtain the salvation that is in Christ Jesus with eternal glory. The saying is sure, if we have died with him, we will also live with him. If we endure, we will also reign with him. If we deny him, he will also deny us. If we are faithless, he remains faithful, for he cannot deny himself. See, Paul starts off with the premise that suffering, again, remember, however, the last week we talked about the fact that whenever suffering comes, our first instinct is to compare that against what the world says equals success and figure that we must be failing God. But Paul starts off with the premise that suffering is normal. When we're hurting, we forget over and over and over again that God's word promises that we will suffer, that we will face trials, that he will discipline us. Do you get it? So Paul, on the premise that suffering, if it's not the norm, then at the very least, it's not an unusual occurrence, uses three powerfully simple analogies about staying focused on our gifting and our purpose through the suffering. The first he uses is the soldier. Now, I've been a soldier, so I really understand this. Share in the suffering like a good soldier of Christ. No one serving in the army gets entangled in everyday affairs. The soldier's aim is to please the enlisting officer. So the soldier isn't meant to be chasing after a whole bunch of other things. The soldier is meant to be focused on the business of war. The soldier is meant to be focused on the business of winning the battle. That's the soldier's job, to do that well and to please his enlisting or his commanding officer. The second picture that Paul uses is that of the athlete. No athlete wins the prize unless they train hard and unless they run the race according to the rules. You've got to be there. You've got to show up. You've got to run the race. And the farmer who does the work is the one who's entitled to his fair share of the reward. Each of those three examples, the soldier, the athlete, and the farmer, are about maintaining the focus on the end game. Each case is the same. Stay focused on the end game through the suffering, through the battle, through the hardship, through the pain, through the training, through the ploughing and the planting, in order to be who we were meant to be, to do what we were called to do, and ultimately to reap the reward of having stayed the course and done the distance. You see the heavenly perspective here, the eternal dimension. Paul's helping Timothy to step back and to see the bigger picture, because when we're suffering, our eyes are cast down and we focus on the immediate. And then Paul goes on to speak of the power of that endurance, the powerful outcome in bringing people to God and in ultimately being accepted into the kingdom of God with eternal life through Jesus Christ. Time and time again, I see people giving up because it's tough. I see people pull off purpose because it's all gotten too hard. And the picture that the Lord's given me is that when I'm following Jesus down the dusty, sometimes very lonely road, when it gets hard and I see other people pulling off to the left or to the right and parking on the side of the road, even turning back, I should keep going, following Jesus, even if I'm completely on my own, save for his presence alone. For this saying is sure. If we have died with him, we will also live with him. If we endure with him, we will also reign with him. If we deny him, he will also deny us. If we are faithless, he remains faithful, for he cannot deny himself. Let me encourage you to take God's word into your heart today. If it's all too hard, if every fiber of your being is screaming out at you to stop, to give up, to turn back, take heart from Paul's counsel, for it is God's word meant for you and for me. And let me encourage you to rekindle the gift that is within you. Some days, and as that daily grind just kind of grinds away at you, it's easy to forget that Jesus died and rose again to give you victory. That's why every now and then, just as the Spirit leads, perhaps even when you least expect it, I'd love to send you a short text message of encouragement straight to your phone. That's what Victory SMS is all about. Roughly every other week, I ask the Lord, what word of encouragement can I give today? So if you'd like that occasional nudge, head across to victorysms.org, and when you do subscribe, you'll immediately receive a free copy of my ebook, Power Unlimited. Thousands already have, and the most common response, that's exactly what I needed to hear for today. How did you know? Thank you so much. It's simply amazing how powerfully the Spirit of God can move through just a short text message.
3: 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I'm Bernie Diamond, and I'll catch you again same time tomorrow with a different perspective.
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3: In this bulletin, commemoration services marking 3 years since the Hamas attacks on Israel and Ben Carroll facing an uphill battle. With more, I'm Tracy Weir. Members of Australia's Jewish community will pause today to mark 3 years since the October 7 terror attacks. Commemorations will be held across the country to honour the 1,200 people killed in the Hamas assault on Israel. Meantime, the New South Wales Premier says it's not illegal for people to attend pro-Palestine events today, but he personally believes the choice of date is heartless. The government has been urged to do more to prevent events going ahead in Sydney and Wollongong on the third anniversary of the October 7 attacks by Hamas. Chris Minns says there's nothing he can do to stop it.
4: There's some people who are suggesting that it can be stopped. The Constitution doesn't allow that, and they can certainly do that. It's not against the law, but as a citizen, I've got a right to make a judgment on it too.
3: There will be a high police presence. The number of Australians making complaints about phone and internet issues fell last financial year. The telecommunications industry ombudsman received around 54,000 complaints in the 2025-26 financial year. Ombudsman Cynthia Gaybert says delays, inaction and poor services remain the biggest drivers of complaints.
5: Nearly 5,000 people contacted us about connection delays and inadequate fault testing was about 7,000. But you know, the biggest complaint issue with about 33,000 complaints was people experiencing no or delayed action for their providers.
3: Nearly 27,000 Australians from regional, rural and remote areas have lodged complaints with the Telecommunications Ombudsman in the past 2 years. Victorian Premier Ben Carroll is facing an increasingly difficult task in retaining Labor's seats in the regions as One Nation surges. A freshwater poll has found One Nation's vote in regional Victoria has risen to 26%. The Coalition is at 30%. Labor is languishing at just 20% of voters. A seventh person has been arrested in connection to a suspected terror plot targeting RAF Fairford, a UK airbase. The 22-year-old British national was arrested in London on Tuesday. Six other men arrested on suspicion of preparing a terrorist act have since been released on police bail. To sport, and in rugby union, the Wallabies are preparing to play the All Blacks at Auckland's Eden Park on Saturday, where the Aussies haven't beaten the home side since 1986. Flanker Fraser McWright has tried to shift some of the pressure onto their opponents.
6: You can look at it two ways. You know, we're really trying to win and get the win over here and, you know, be the first side ever. But they're also defending it and, you know, that has to play in their psyche as well.
3: Limited tickets remain. And the Australian women's soccer team will face off against South American powerhouse Colombia in Geelong later this year. That's the latest news and sport. I'm Tracy Weir.
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7: Partly cloudy, medium chance of some showers from the late morning, the chance of a thunderstorm this afternoon, and light winds becoming southeasterly 15 to 20 k's an hour this morning, then tending easterly 25 to 35 k's an hour in the middle of the day, heading towards an expected top today of 27 degrees.
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0: Well, it is The Morning Brew later on in the morning, thanks to Jackie Walker Sells. The perfect match is here. Your chance to win some cash. 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We've got the Voice FM job spot a little later on as well. Here's Benson Boone.

The Voice FM Morning Brew, it's brand new music from Gold Coast's River Movement, and the song is called Forget. How you doing? It's Jason with you. On the way very, very soon, we're hearing from Lauren Daigle, and later on in the morning, we're going to catch up with Matt Boulton from Circuit Breaker to hear all about a special course that he's got coming up very, very soon. We're going to do that a little bit later on in the morning. All right, it is time for Jason's useless information of the day. It is Wednesday. It is the 7th of October, and it was on this day in 1916... that the Tooronga Zoo opened in Sydney. Wow, 1960s.

0: 1916 that the Taronga Zoo opened. There you go. That's a long time ago. It was in 1982 that Cats, the musical, was written by Andrew Lloyd Webber and opened on Broadway on this day in 1982. And it was also on this day in 1954 that IBM demonstrated the very first calculating machine. Yes, the precursor to today's computers all started with IBM in 1954. There you go. Can you imagine the size of that computer? I think I actually did see at the museum in Brisbane once a photo of the hard drive of that original 1954 machine. Absolutely massive. Oh, yeah, there you go. So there you go. There's your useless information of the day. The Trivia Quiz Nuts golden knowledge right there. It is 92.9 Voice FM.
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0: Words to live by. 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
1: Today's encouraging words come from Jeremiah 29, verse 11. For I know the plans I have for you, declares the Lord. Plans to prosper you and not to harm you. Plans to give you hope and a future. He's not making it up as he goes. He has plans. Good ones. If you'd like to check with today's words to live by, see the encouraging words at our social media pages at Facebook and Instagram. 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

0: You weren't afraid of who you were. I stopped looking for the answers, 'cause you gave me all your love. But oh my girl, won't you close your eyes?
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5: Morning, everybody. A couple of overnight issues and problems. In fact, the Warrego Highway through Bowenville, a single vehicle accident. That's still going on. We'll double check on that. That's further out. We'll make sure that one clears away. And at Dolby, a single vehicle accident that has reopened. So Bowenville on the Warrego Highway. Do watch out for that. Look closer towards the heart of Toowoomba. Looks good early. No major issues along James Street. Rutherford travelling well through Harristown, and a good flow of traffic through Redwood and Whitcott as well. Up section, down section of the range, no troubles. Charlton to Cotswold Hills and inbound through Torrington looking clear. Also, keep an eye on it. The Baker's Duck spring menu is available now. New season treats like the prawn toast croissant, pina colada, scroll and carrot cake, monkey bread. Duck Interstation sponsor the Baker's Duck, 7 a.m. until 4 p.m. More local traffic for you soon on 92.9 Voice FM.
6: In stories making news, a seventh person has been arrested in connection to a suspected terror plot targeting the RAF Fairfet Air Base in the UK. The 22-year-old British national was arrested in London on Tuesday. Australia's peak body for doctors is warning our mental health system is leaving the most vulnerable patients behind. 98% of surveyed doctors told the Australian Medical Association care for severe and enduring mental illness is poorly handled. Paramount has officially completed its $100 billion takeover of Warner Brothers Discovery, marking one of the biggest mergers in media history. The combined company will be called Skydance, named after the production company founded by CEO David Ellison. And in AFL trade, Fremantle winger Nathan O'Driscoll has joined Richmond. Hawthorn has lodged free agency paperwork for Ben King's move from the Gold Coast as a restricted free agent. The Suns have 3 days to match the offer and force a trade or take a compensation pick. That's the news and sport headlines. More details soon.
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7: Partly cloudy day today. Medium chance of some showers from the late morning. The chance of a thunderstorm late in the afternoon as well, or later on in the afternoon anyway. Light winds becoming southeasterly, 15 to 20 k's an hour this morning, tending easterly 25 to 35 k's an hour in the middle of the day. We've got a UV index today of 9, which is very high, with sun protection recommended 8, 10 a.m. until 3 p.m., even with those cloudy and overcast conditions through today. Also, we're heading towards an expected top of 27 degrees.
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0: 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It's a voice for hope coming up very soon. 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
0: All right, coming up this Friday is the Toowoomba Disability and Seniors Expo. That's going to be happening from 9 till 3 this coming Friday at the Clive Berghofer Recreation Centre. Coming up on Saturday is the 12 Hours of Prayer and Worship. The location for that is the Peace Lutheran Church in Gatton from 8 a.m. on Saturday. Get along and you can pop in and out all through the day to Peace Lutheran Church in Gatton on Saturday for the 12 Hours of Prayer and Worship. And on Sunday, Top Blokes Lift the Load. 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

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It's the Morning Brew. Sidewalk Profits, Father, Let It Be. On the way very soon, the latest news, sport and weather details. We'll also check in with Jay to find out what's happening with the early traffic this morning. And here's Kygo with Callum Scott at Voice.

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4: In this bulletin, faith communities pause to remember the October 7 attacks and concerns over a lack of beds in aged care. With more, I'm Tracy Weir. The Jewish community is remembering the three-year anniversary of the Hamas attack from Gaza into southern Israel. On October 7 of 2023, Hamas launched a land, sea and air assault, killing around 1,200 people and taking around 250 hostages. Michelle Goldman from the Jewish Board of Deputies says it was the deadliest day in Israel's history.
5: We recall the depravity of events that took place on October 7, which horrified Australians from all backgrounds, but especially left a deep scar on Jewish Australians who lost family and friends.
4: Pro-Palestine rallies are being condemned by both sides of politics. The aged care sector is warning more than 3,000 aged care beds have been shelved due to a federal funding issue. Ageing Australia warns the latest funding increase from the federal government fell short of inflation and wage rises. Victoria, Western Australia and New South Wales expected to be the hardest hit. Dozens of Coles and Woolies supermarkets will be forcibly acquired by the government under a proposal to reduce prices. The Green Institute wants the federal government to set up its own supermarket chain selling discounted essentials like milk, bread and eggs. Executive Director Max Chandler-Mather says prices have surged under a duopoly.
6: Ask a farmer. Coles and Woolworths are abusing their market power. Ask a single mum right now who is skipping meals so their kids can eat whether or not Coles and Woolworths are abusing their market power.
4: Food, fuel and electricity price increases are placing increasing pressure on household budgets. New research has highlighted the long-lasting economic effect of natural disasters on small business. A report by QBE Insurance has found affected communities have 3% fewer businesses than expected in the year after a disaster. The insurer says this more than doubled, close to 10%, after 2 years. It's been revealed the Pentagon ordered undercover agents to breach Australian Defence Force bases. News Corp reports the covert missions were ordered to test security provisions for shared intelligence. The agents were able to access Royal Australian Navy bases using covert tactics. Turning to sport, and the final at the China Open has ended abruptly with tennis star Alex de Minaur retiring at the start of the second set. Craig Gabriel has more.
7: De Minaur was putting up a solid challenge against Novak Djokovic despite a lightish taping around his upper left leg. But when Djokovic won the first set 7-3 in a tiebreak, de Minaur left the court and was gone for an extended period. On returning, his leg was taped more heavily and there was a look of concern on his face and that of his team. De Minaur held serve in the first game of the second set but wasn't moving smoothly, and at that point he retired from the final.
4: Craig Gabriel. That's the news and sport. I'm Tracy Weir.
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8: Morning, everybody. A couple of overnight issues and problems. In fact, the Warrego Highway through Bowenville, a single vehicle accident. That's still going on. We'll double check on that. That's further out. We'll make sure that one clears away. And at Dalby, a single vehicle accident. That has reopened. So Bowenville on the Warrego Highway. Do watch out for that. Look closer towards the heart of Toowoomba. Looks good early. No major issues along James Street. Rather than travelling well through Harristown, and a good flow of traffic through Redwood and Withcott as well. Up section, down section of the range, no troubles. Charlton to Cotswold Hills and inbound through Torrington looking clear. Also, keep an eye on it. 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
9: 5 past 7, partly cloudy day today. Slight chance of a shower, most likely from late morning. Light winds becoming easterly, 15 to 25 k's an hour the early afternoon, then increasing to 25 to 35 k's an hour late this afternoon. Heading towards an expected top today of 26 degrees around the region at the moment at local weather stations. 18 degrees currently at Westbrook, 21 degrees at Grantham, 17 degrees at Wilsonton, and 19 degrees actually at Blue Mountain Heights.
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0: 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We'll check what's happening up on the community billboard, and later on in the morning, it is the perfect match thanks to our station sponsor, Jackie Walker Sells. Wow.

0: 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It's the Morning Brew. It's brand new music from a young man by the name of Josh Grove. The song is called I'm Done Running. On the way very soon, hearing from Christian Paul.
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0: 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Today's encouraging words.
1: Today's encouraging words come from Jeremiah 29, verse 11. For I know the plans I have for you, declares the Lord. Plans to prosper you and not to harm you. Plans to give you hope and a future. He's not making it up as he goes. He has plans. Good ones. If you'd like to check with today's words to live by, see the encouraging words at our social media pages at Facebook and Instagram. 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Got closer to

26 past 7, 92.9 Voice FM. Christian Paul walking away, on the way very soon. The latest news headlines. We'll also check in with Jay and find out what's happening with the traffic this morning. Also, not too far away this morning, we're going to check a few things up on the community billboard. And also, yes, we have the perfect match coming up a little bit later on this morning. Your chance to score up to $250 cash, thanks to our station sponsor, Jackie Walker Sells. We're going to do that a little bit after 8 this morning. If you would like to get in on that, 929voice.fm is our website. 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Here's Sonny Federa.

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4: Morning, everybody. As we start to build into the morning peak run, that flow of traffic at the moment through Newtown looks fairly clear. A little bit around Tor Street, that run through Hursley Road. Anzac Avenue still looking fairly good this morning, though. Yet to build through North Toowoomba. I think in the next 30 minutes to 45, it's going to start to get a little bit busier. Through South Toowoomba, a clear run as well. And further out, that run through Hampton to Highfields. Clear, a little bit of northbound traffic in probably both directions, just after Highfields Road, just for the morning commute around the run through northbound, a touch under speed. We'll keep an eye on it. The Fresh Baker's Duck is at the SG Markets every Sunday morning on Baker Street. Fresh bakes from the Baker's Duck straight out of the oven. The Baker's Duck, best enjoyed fresh. 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
5: In stories making news, the aged care sector is warning more than 3,000 aged care beds have been shelved due to a federal funding issue. Victoria, Western Australia and New South Wales expected to be the hardest hit. Members of Australia's Jewish community will pause today to mark 3 years since the October 7 terror attacks. Commemorations will be held across the country to honour the 1,200 people killed in the Hamas assault on Israel. The tax office boss has called a snap meeting with small business groups over the decision to ban credit card tax payments. And the number of Australians making complaints about phone and internet issues fell last financial year. The telecommunications industry ombudsman received around 54,000 complaints in the 2025-26 financial year. Turning to sport, and LIV Golf has secured a possible $300 million funding lifeline from a private equity firm to extend the breakaway tour through 2027. That's the news and sport headlines. More details soon.
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6: 27 to 8, a partly cloudy day today. Slight chance of a shower, most likely from late morning. Light winds becoming easterly, 15 to 25 k's an hour in the early afternoon, then increasing to 25 to 35 k's an hour in the late afternoon. Heading towards an expected top of 26 degrees around the region at the moment. At local weather stations, 22 degrees currently at Gatton, 18 degrees at Centenary Heights, 18 degrees at Gowrie Junction, and 19 degrees at Wairima.
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20 to 8, Voice FM, The Morning Brew, Gladden, Hunt Me Down. On the way very soon, we're going to catch up with an artist by the name of Lily Linscott and hear her song. And we're actually going to catch up with Lily this coming Friday morning to have a bit of a chat and a catch up and find out a little bit about the Lily Linscott story. She's a artist that now lives in Brisbane. And so we're going to call her a local artist. We'll find out some more from Lily a little later on in the week. Voice FM, here's Powderfinger.

0: 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It's Powderfinger. I don't remember. Well, that's something I say quite a bit, unfortunately. Hey, how you doing? It's Jason with you. It's the Morning Brew. Carly and Taylor is not too far away this morning.
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0: Alrighty, up on the Community Billboard at the moment, Toowoomba Christian Networkers Breakfast is coming up on Thursday, October 15 at 7 a.m. That's just a little over a week away. You're invited to the next Toowoomba Christian Networkers Breakfast. It happens on the third Thursday of each month at Hume Ridge Church on Hume Street. A community of Christian business leaders who come together with purpose to build genuine relationships and pray boldly over each other's businesses. Get along Thursday, October 15 at 7 a.m. Also coming up very, very soon, something to pop away in your diary. On Saturday, October 17 at 10 a.m. is a free event called the Death Expo. 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Now, it's about demystifying death and dying. 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

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Charlie Brown, it's Coldplay. Hey, how you doing? It is the Morning Brew. On the way very, very soon, we've got the latest news, sport and weather details. We're not too far away this morning from Perfect Match. Thanks to our station sponsor, Jackie Walker Sells. Your chance to win up to $250 cash this morning. This is brand new music right now from an artist from Brisbane by the name of Lily Linscott. It's called All I Ask. At Voice.

3 minutes to 8, 92.9 Voice FM. It's new music from artists from Brisbane by the name of Lily Linscott. It's called All I Ask. We're going to catch up with Lily on Friday to have a bit of a chat and a catch up and find out the Lily Linscott story. Here's Ed Sheeran at Voice. Can

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2: In this bulletin, vigils held nationwide as the Jewish community stands together and the AFL trade period continues. With more, I'm Tracy Weir. Events are being held today to remember those killed in the 2023 Hamas attack on southern Israel. On October 7, 3 years ago, Hamas launched a land, sea and air assault, killing around 1,200 people and taking around 250 hostages. New South Wales Jewish Board of Deputies CEO Michelle Goldman says it was an extreme example of where hate leads when it isn't addressed.
3: We are dealing with our own issues in relation to social cohesion in Australia. This is a time for Australians to stand together.
2: Some locations are not being made known to the public for safety reasons. The Commissioner of Taxation has convened an emergency meeting with small business leaders. The talks come amid anger over the ATO's decision to ban credit card tax payments from December. The tax office is facing calls to reverse the changes. Businesses and universities are concerned the Coalition's plan to slash migration numbers to a historic low will be bad for the economy. The opposition plans to cut temporary visas by 650,000 over 4 years, restricting post-study work rights and reducing international student entries. Angus Taylor has told Channel 9 the cut will benefit the economy and help relieve housing supply issues.
4: I talk to business groups all the time, and right now what we are seeing is a guest worker economy. We've got to 3 million people on temporary visas. So we've got to get breathing space, access to the people we need, the skills we need. We've got to ensure Australian values are at the heart of our immigration policy, but we do have to cut the numbers.
2: The opposition says a migration overhaul would not hurt the budget, claiming the policy is designed to increase the tax take. The Queensland Government is expanding a program allowing former police officers over the age of 60 to plug the gap in staff shortages. The program allows officers to work in particular roles and comes just 1 week after special constables were told their shifts would be slashed due to budget restrictions. In sport, Zach Merritt has spent his first day at Hawthorn following his trade from Essendon.
5: Really keen to get stuck in, meet all the boys, get to know them as quickly as I can, and hopefully can be a strong leader for those boys and just add to what they've grown on the last sort of 3 or 4 years under Sam. Just sort of excited to come and play my role within that.
2: Meantime, Richmond have signed Fremantle winger Nathan O'Driscoll, trading pick 61 to the Dockers. And the CEO of the NRL's incoming Perth Bears has reportedly been given 3 months to save his job. There are reports Anthony Disegli has been given the ultimatum after losing the support of club power brokers. And all-rounder Cameron Green has been ruled out of the first cricket test against South Africa in Durban after an abdominal strain sustained during the third ODI. That's the latest news and sport. I'm Tracy Weir.
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6: Morning, everybody, as we hit this peak run, running from Oakey in towards the heart of Toowoomba this morning. It's going to take you about 30 minutes to do that. You could go through the back of Wellcamp, but it's going to take an extra 8 or so. There's no delays there as well through Oakey. Looks excellent so far. Blue Mountain Heights at Murphy's Creek Road building. Starting to get heavier through North Street into North Toowoomba as well for the morning peak run, as per usual. Patch here also through Hume and James, the connection road at Ruthven. We always know that one's going to get busy, but also further back at Mackenzie Street off James, a little busier as well as you make your way inbound. New season, new treats. The Baker's Duck. 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
7: 5 past 8, partly cloudy day. Slight chance of a shower, most likely from the late morning. And light winds becoming easterly, 15 to 25 k's an hour in the early afternoon, increasing to 25 to 35 k's an hour late in the afternoon. Heading towards an expected top today of 26 degrees, a UV index today of 9, which is very high, with sun protection recommended 8:10 a.m. until 3 p.m., even with the partly overcast conditions. Looking ahead to tomorrow, partly cloudy and a top expected tomorrow of 22 degrees, backing up to 27 degrees on Friday. Around the region at the moment at local weather stations, 23 degrees currently at Withcott, 21 degrees at Glenvale, 21 degrees at Ballard, and 19 degrees at Topcamp.
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0: 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It's Bachelor Girl. Oh, treat me good. Coming up very soon, we're hearing from Josiah Queen. Oh, click the button.
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0: 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Here's Hollow Coves.

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1: 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Also not too far away is The Perfect Match.
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1: All right, before we get to The Perfect Match, it's celebration time. Happy birthday today to Chris. Hope you're having a fantastic day, Chris. Also, Jared's having a birthday today. Happy birthday, Jared. Hope it is an absolutely amazing day for you. Liz says happy birthday. Also, birthdaying along with you guys today, Chris and Jared, it's Brian Mannix's birthday. Brian Mannix is 65 today. He was a lead singer of an Australian band back in the day called Uncanny X-Men from the 80s. Do you remember those guys? Yep, Brian's having a birthday today. Sam Brown, the British singer, is 62 today. Toni Braxton, another US singer, is 59 today. Yo Mama, the French-born American cellist, is 71 today. And also birthdaying today is Scottish singer-songwriter Lewis Capaldi. He's 30 today. All right, let's zip around the world for those World Day of Observances today. IBM, yes, IBM demonstrated the very first calculating machine on this day in 1954. There you go, there's a really interesting one. Also, it is World Cotton Day today. The United Nations declared today World Cotton Day. So a shout out to all of our cotton farmers and workers around the region. Also, National Forgiveness Day today. World Financial Planning Day, Random Acts of Poetry Day, and I think I get quizzed about this one every single year because it confuses me big time. I'm a bit of a fan of pretzels, but the idea of a National Chocolate-Covered Pretzel Day kind of freaks me out just a tiny little bit. Yeah, it's a bit weird. Hey, a celebration shout-out. It is here around about this time each morning. If you've got a celebration, come on. We love shouting out about those, so let us know about it, and we'll shout out about it together. 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

0: 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Today's encouraging words.
1: Today's encouraging words come from Jeremiah 29, verse 11. For I know the plans I have for you, declares the Lord. Plans to prosper you and not to harm you. Plans to give you hope and a future. He's not making it up as he goes. He has plans. Good ones. If you'd like to check with today's words to live by, see the encouraging words at our social media pages at Facebook and Instagram. Or you can open up the YouVersion Bible app on your phone and check today's verse of the day.

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2: Well, good morning, Jane. How you doing?
3: Good morning, Jase. I'm doing well. How are you?
2: Awesome. Thank you so much. You ready to play perfect match this morning?
3: Sure am.
2: Okay, it's nice and simple. It's a word association game. I say a word, or sort of, and you say the first word that comes into your mind, and we see if it matches Jackie. If it does, you win some cash. Are you ready to start?
3: Yes.
2: Okay. There you go. You've got the first one almost correct. Okay. ATM card.
3: Cash.
2: All right. Jackie said?
4: Cash.
2: Whoa! There you go. That's how easy it is this morning. Nice work. Okay. Second word, brother.
3: Sister.
2: You're doing well, Jane. Nice work. Matching up with Jackie's with two, so you're $100 ahead this morning. All right. Third word is sand. Sand.
3: Beach.
2: Jackie said.
4: Beach.
2: Yeah. Are these easy ones this morning, or are you just thinking like Jackie? That's fantastic. One, two, three. Three words, that's $150 you're up this morning. All right, the next word is screen. Screen.
3: Computer,
2: Jackie said.
4: Phone.
2: Phone screen. Oh, that's okay. It's okay. You're still three ahead. Still three ahead there. All right, last word is medicine.
3: Tablets,
2: Jackie said.
4: Sick.
2: Close, but not quite there. Not too bad there, Jane. 3 out of 5 this morning, $150. Congratulations.
3: Oh, that's fantastic. Thanks, Jase.
2: It's the perfect match. Back again next Wednesday morning. 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
5: Morning, everybody. As we hit this peak run, running from Oakey in towards the heart of Toowoomba this morning, it's going to take you about 30 minutes to do that. You could go through the back of Wellcamp, but it's going to take an extra 8 or so. There's no delays there as well through Oakey. Looks excellent so far. Blue Mountain Heights at Murphy's Creek Road building, starting to get heavier through North Street into North Toowoomba as well for the morning peak run, as per usual. Patch here also through Hume and James, the connection road at Ruthven. We always know that one's going to get busy, but also further back at Mackenzie Street off James, a little busier as well as you make your way inbound. New season, new treats. 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
6: In stories making news, events are being held today to remember those killed in the 2023 Hamas attack on southern Israel. On October 7, 3 years ago, Hamas launched a land, sea and air assault, killing around 1,200 people and taking more than 250 hostages. OpenAI admits it has work to do to rebuild trust with the Australian people after its technology accessed several government websites. Executives from the US-based company have appeared before a federal parliamentary inquiry into artificial intelligence. New gas exploration in New South Wales will be confined to sites in the state's far west already identified by the government. Any new projects built in the state will need to supply gas to the domestic market. And the All Blacks have vowed a response against the Wallabies at Eden Park on Saturday after losing their last three tests against South Africa. New Zealand hasn't lost four tests in a row since 1998. That's the news and sport headlines. More details soon.
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7: Partly cloudy, slight chance of a shower most likely from the late morning. Light winds becoming easterly, 15 to 25 k's an hour in the early afternoon, increasing to 25 to 35 k's an hour in the late afternoon. Heading towards an expected top today of 26 degrees around the region at the moment at local weather stations. 25 degrees currently at Grantham, 20 degrees at Newtown at the moment, 23 degrees at Ballard and 22 degrees at Westbrook.
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Vision of Leo, see your face. Not too far away from checking a bunch of stuff that's happening up on the community billboard. And yes, earlier this morning we had our perfect match thanks to our station sponsor, Jackie Walker Sells. Jane scored herself $150 cash this morning. If you would like to be in on the action next week when we play Perfect Match, jump onto our website, 929voice.fm, click on the Perfect Match button and get your name and phone number into that draw, and we could be calling you next Wednesday morning. 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

0: 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It's the Morning Brew, A Window in the Skies. It's you too. Hey, how you doing? It's Jason with you this morning.
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0: Alrighty, up on the Community Billboard, Toowoomba Together is assisting top blokes with their October Lift the Load Men's Mental Health Campaign by co-hosting a walk in Queen's Park this coming Sunday afternoon. 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Top Blokes is using October as a month of raising awareness and raising funds for their ongoing work with schoolboys and young men. 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

8 minutes to nine, Voice FM, The Morning Brew, John Redick, holding on. We're not too far away from the latest news, sport and weather details at nine this morning. Coming up after nine, I'm going to catch up with Matt Bulton from Circuit Breaker to find out all about the Circuit Breaker course, which is starting this week. And it's been a part of the Keeping Your Cool course, which has been run with the Toowoomba Wesleyan Methodist Church. And it's there's lots and lots of pressures on families around the place. We're going to catch up with Matt and find out all about Circuit Breaker and the Circuit Breaker course that is starting this week. We'll do that after nine this morning. It's Jamie McDonald at Voice FM.

more minutes to 9, Voice FM, Jamie McDonald left it in the rip. But we got new sport and weather not too far away at 9 o'clock this morning. After 9, going to catch up and have a listen to a song from One Republic. We're going to catch up with Matt Bulton from Circuit Breaker and a whole heap more still to come this morning. Here's Jess Glynn, Voice FM.

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3: In this bulletin, Jewish groups gather to remember October 7th victims and calls for a new ADF memorial. Good morning, I'm Naomi Millam. The president of the Queensland Jewish Board of Deputies says Brisbane commemorations for the October 7th terror attacks will be held in private today. It's 3 years to the day since 1,200 people were killed and hundreds more taken hostage in southern Israel by Hamas terrorists. Jason Steinberg says it's an extremely difficult day for the community.
4: Many people in the community, in the Jewish community here, 3 years on since those attacks, are still fearful of telling people they're Jewish, wearing their symbols of Judaism, whether it be a Star of David. Anti-Semitism has taken off since that fateful day.
3: Many vigil locations around the country are not being made known to the public for safety reasons. The death of an Australian soldier in the Northern Territory is adding to the push for a memorial to Defence Force personnel who've died in training exercises. Corporal Brendan Hannam died when the military vehicle he was a passenger in rolled. Australian Peacekeepers Association Chief Executive Rod Henderson says they have a site in Canberra, but now they need funding.
5: Sir Angus Houston is our patron, and I would suggest he's probably the best place to speak to between government defence. But look, as yet, we haven't had any significant input of funding from government.
3: It's the second ADF training fatality this year. OpenAI has used a parliamentary inquiry to apologise again for its technology accessing Australian government websites. Executives from the company have appeared before the Federal Inquiry into AI in Sydney. They admit OpenAI should have handled its response to the breaches better. Australians can walk into their local gym for free today, provided they bring a banana. It's the third year of a National Banana Day partnership between farmers and hundreds of gyms across the country. Queensland banana grower Mickey Buchanan says good food and fitness is a perfect match.
6: It's just about getting Australians into gyms with Australian bananas, getting your body moving and just really supporting Australian bananas and where they come from.
3: More than 900 gyms are participating in the initiative. Alex Demonor is taking some consolation from his return to form in Asia despite retiring injured from the China Open final. The Aussie not able to continue after a marathon tiebreak in the first set, handing Novak Djokovic his 34th straight win. Demonor says it's been a strong week up until the final match.
7: A lot of good tennis. I played some great stuff. Felt amazing on the court, and yeah, it's a lot of confidence from this first week.
3: Demonor offered his fans an apology for having to retire injured. That's the latest news and sport. I'm Naomi Millam.
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8: 4 minutes past nine, a partly cloudy day coming up today. Medium chance of some showers becoming less likely later this evening. Light winds becoming easterly, 15 to 25 k's an hour early in the afternoon, increasing to 25 to 35 k's an hour late in the afternoon. Heading towards an expected top today of 26 degrees, down to a low overnight tonight of 13 degrees. Tomorrow, partly cloudy and a top expected of 22. Around the region at the moment at local weather stations, really starting to warm up in the valley at the moment. 27 degrees currently at Grantham, 21 degrees at Cotswold Hills, 22 degrees at Highfields, and 22 degrees at Wairima.
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0: On the way very soon, we're hearing from Toby Mack. We've got the community billboard not too far away as well. We'll check a few things that are happening around the place. And we're going to catch up with Matt Bulton from Circuit Breaker to talk about the domestic violence trainer, advocate and speaker, and find out about a course that is starting soon as well. Here's One Republic.

0: of October, and it was the year 2016, the very final Ford Falcon, a blue XR6 to be precise, rolled off the production line in Victoria on this day, the very final Ford Falcon 2016 on this day. There you go. Bit of a sad day for Ford Falcons and Ford fans around the world. Yeah. Disappointing. On the way soon, we're hearing from Franny Cash, also not too far away, catching up from Matt Bulton from Circuit Breaker.
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0: Words to live by. Today's encouraging words.
1: Today's encouraging words come from Jeremiah 29, verse 11. For I know the plans I have for you, declares the Lord. 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

not to harm you, plans to give you hope and a future. He's not making it up as he goes. He has plans. Good ones. If you'd like to check with today's words to live by, see the encouraging words at our social media pages at Facebook and Instagram. Or you can open up the YouVersion Bible app on your phone and check today's verse of the day.

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Franny Cash there as well. We got some news headlines on the way very, very soon. Don't forget, after 10 this morning, Mark is in for Music and Conversation with Mark to get you through the rest of your morning. Here's Stephen Stanley at Voice. Sometimes I-

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4: In stories making news, the death of an Australian soldier in the Northern Territory is adding to the push for a memorial to Defence Force personnel who've died in training exercises. Corporal Brendan Hannam died when the military vehicle he was a passenger in rolled. It's been revealed the Pentagon ordered undercover agents to breach Australian Defence Force bases. News Corp reports the covert missions were ordered to test security provisions for shared intelligence. The agents were able to access Royal Australian Navy bases using covert tactics. Israel's ambassador to Australia says it's important to remember the events of October 7th, 3 years on from the terror attack. 1,200 people were killed when Hamas launched an assault on southern Israel. Services are being held nationally to honour the lives lost. And Novak Djokovic has won the China Open in Beijing after Alex de Minaur retired from the match injured. I'm Naomi Millen with the latest headlines.
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5: 27 to 10, a partly cloudy day today. Medium chance of some showers, but becoming less likely later on tonight. Light winds becoming easterly, 15 to 20 k's an hour early in the afternoon, increasing to 25 to 35 k's an hour late in the afternoon, and heading towards an expected top today of 26 degrees. Down to a low overnight of 13, 22 tomorrow, and partly cloudy around the region at the moment. At local weather stations, sitting on 28 degrees. Currently at Gatton, 24 degrees at Kingsthorpe, 22 degrees at Kabbalah at the moment, and 22 degrees at Cambuya.
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0: 92.9 Voice FM. It's Faith Hill and Breathe, 22 to 10. Well, recently there was this thing called the Keeping Your Cool Community Seminar, which happened. I'd like to know about more because there's more yet to come with this. Matt Bolton, the Circuit Breaker. How are you, Matt?
1: Yeah, you're doing great. Thanks, Jason.
0: Awesome to hear. Now, Matt, recently we were talking in our community billboard about the Toowoomba Wesleyan Methodist Church having the Keeping Your Cool course and seminar recently. It was back in September. Now, it was all about helping families under pressure with cost of living pressures and all that sort of thing that is around the place. There's lots of frustration that can quickly boil over, and that's what this course was about. Tell us a little bit about what the Keeping Your Cool was about before we move into the next part of this.
1: Great. Well, yes, the Keeping Your Cool seminar, it's exactly as you say. You know, we see all that pressure on families these days, and when things boil over and tempers boil over, understandably, you know, sometimes we can cross some lines that we never thought we'd cross and say things that we really can regret later on, you know, even to our loved ones. And it's really sad when relationships and families break down over these issues that are so avoidable if people could just find the right tools to be able to keep their cool. So that's what Keeping Your Cool was about, and we were really excited by the turnout. I think we had about 50 people in the room, and people were there just to hear some immediate tools that they could put into practice straight away, and to hear about our other plans going forward with the actual 10-week course, the Circuit Breaker program.
0: Well, that's what we're up to right now. So that kicks off later on this week, on Friday this week, the 10-week course, which is just 2 hours a week in person, and it's called Circuit Breaker. So tell us a little bit about the Circuit Breaker program, because we've heard about the Keeping Your Cool seminar, but let's dig into this 10-week program. What is this all about?
1: Well, Jason, when I was a counsellor many years ago working with couples in conflict, I found that just a few simple tools can make such a massive difference for people. I mean, it can be the difference between people and families staying together or not, because the truth is we can only use the best tools that we know about. You know, we can only use the best tools that we have, and some of us are using the best tools that that have been passed down to us by our parents to keep our cool, to communicate, to do conflict. And so when people are starting to have problems in that area, it's often not clear where they can find that sort of help without feeling that they're going to be shamed or they're going to be judged. And so Circuit Breaker is about finding that. It's about having that dignified place of support and encouragement where people can find those tools together with people that are on a similar journey to themselves. So that's what we're all about with the Circuit Breaker course.
0: Now, you're a domestic violence trainer, advocate, and speaker. Why the passion for this particular course that you've developed?
1: Well, although Circuit Breaker is not a domestic violence course as such, you know, we're hoping that people can find help before things get that crazy. But it's 33 years ago, they did get that crazy for me. I was a Christian man and very involved in church life. But at home, I was crossing some of those lines and, saying things that I never thought I would say to the woman I loved, and having crippling regrets and shame around that. And as we know, you know, these things don't get better by magic. And I was probably too ashamed to ask for help or to know where to ask for help over 30 years ago. And so, unfortunately, that did cross some lines into getting physical. And that led to a 10-month separation for me and the woman I loved. And it's only really a miracle that we got back together, but not without a lot of help, not without a lot of counselling, and some tools that I picked up during that time of eating humble pie and, you know, doing the hard yards. And I've been blessed to be able to pay those forward to, I guess, save people from making the same mistakes that I made so unnecessarily.
0: The Circuit Breaker program is happening, and it is starting this Friday evening for 10 weeks for 2 hours each week in person. And registrations are needed for this. Now, it'd be absolutely fantastic if people are interested and are finding it a little bit curious at the moment and want to know some more. The best way to register and find out some more information is head along to circuitbreaker.au. That's the website for the Circuit Breaker program, circuitbreaker.au. And I absolutely love the title, Matt, because it really says exactly what is going on here. This is about being a circuit breaker, just putting a pause there and taking a breath.
1: Totally. And, you know, we're actually seeing exactly what you say, not only breaking cycles in one family, but it has generational impacts. We continue to hear kids that are starting to, without even being told to, just starting to copy better behaviours from their parents and managing their own tempers. And there's just some wonderful eternal outcomes from that.
0: Well, Matt, that was one thing you mentioned earlier on in the conversation, was about, you know, we can only sort of work on the things that we are handed down from others. So this is a great way of handing down some positive things in our lives.
1: Absolutely, yeah. And, you know, this is where, like, at the moment, our program is now, you know, we've got 25 locations all around Australia, and we're super excited to be getting into Toowoomba, because this, we just know, will leave a lasting legacy and lasting impact on families for generations to come.
0: The Toowoomba Wesleyan Methodist Church is the location for this, and registrations are essential. If you would like to know more, circuitbreaker.au is the website. Matt Bulton, thank you so much for your time, and thanks for running this course, and best of luck.
1: Thanks so much, Jason, and thanks, Voice FM.
0: Cheers. 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
0: 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Also coming up on Saturday is 12 hours of prayer and worship happening at the Peace Lutheran Church in Gatton. You're welcome to come along from 8 a.m. on Saturday for 12 hours of prayer and worship, seeking God together. That's what's happening on Saturday at the Peace Lutheran Church in Gatton from 8 a.m. If there's something happening in our community, we would love to tell everybody about it. 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
4: 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They pick them up into the sky and change the battleground. In the sky, the snake has no stamina, no power, and no balance in the air. Snakes become useless, weak, and vulnerable. Unlike on the ground, where they're powerful, wise, and deadly. If you're going through a spiritual battle, take your fight into the spiritual realm through prayer. When you're in the spiritual realm, God takes over your battles. Don't fight the enemy in his realm. Change your battleground like the eagle and let God take charge through your earnest prayers. The Bible says in 1 Thessalonians 5:16, pray without ceasing. In everything, give thanks, for this is the will of God for you in Christ Jesus. Make today the day that you choose to soar like an eagle. I'm Matt Prater. 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

Coming up to 3 minutes to 10, Voice FM, The Morning Brew, Leo Stannard and Home. On the way very soon, Mark is here for Music and Conversation with Mark to get you through the rest of your Wednesday morning. And also, not too far away, in just a moment, we'll check out the latest news, sport and weather details. You have an absolutely fantastic Wednesday. I'll catch you again tomorrow morning for The Morning Brew. Here's Guy Sebastian at Voice. See ya.

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